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0: 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This is Donna.
1: And this is Honey. And we're so happy that you've pulled into the lot to spend the night with us. Tonight, we're sitting back, relaxing, and enjoying each other's company. No questions, no advice, just our favorite love songs and a couple dreamy readings that felt appropriate for tonight, just for you.
0: Well, I like the sound of that. But before we start, we want to remind you just how much we love hearing from you.
1: That's so true. 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
0: That's 857-342-5568. 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
0: So, turn up the volume, and then get your little hands off that dial. 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

Summer Night, Riverside by Sarah Teasdale. In the wild, soft summer darkness, how many and many a night we two together sat in the park and watched the Hudson, wearing her lights like golden spangles, glinting on black satin. The rail along the curving pathway was low in a happy place to let us cross, and down the hill, a tree that dripped with bloom sheltered us, while your kisses and the flowers, falling, falling, tangled in my hair. The frail white stars moved slowly over the sky. And now, far off, in the fragrant darkness, the tree is tremulous again with bloom, for June comes back. Tonight, what girl dreamily before her mirror shakes from her hair this year's blossoms, clinging to its coils?

Your Catfish Friend by Richard Brautigan. If I were to live my life in catfish forms, in scaffolds of skin and whiskers at the bottom of a pond, and you were to come by one evening when the moon was shining down into my dark home, and stand there at the edge of my affection and think, "It's beautiful here by this pond. I wish somebody loved me." 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It seems like a perfect place for them."

0: Well, would you look at that? The minute hand has made a full loop, and another heavenly night at the Love Motel has come to a close.
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0: While you're there, please write to us too. 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
1: Oh, and don't forget, we do have an anonymous answering machine too. 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
0: That's 857-342-5568. Give us a ring, won't you?
1: We'll end the night, like we always do, with one certified platinum song that can carry us into the night.
0: And we'll be back to do it all again right here next month on the first Thursday at 8 p.m.
1: Until then, don't forget,
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want to welcome everybody back here to the Radio Museum. This is Gregory Forte. I get to bring you some voices from radio's past. Tonight we're going to hear a 1974 recording from Mr. Gene Shepherd. Aired originally May 4th, 1974. He's going to talk about Mankind. But before that, we're going to let Sly Stone answer Marvin Gaye's question, what's going on? With an album he released answering the question, what's going on? His album was called, There's a Riot Going On.

my fellow man. It is time to greet you. It is time for me to extend my hand in friendship. It is time for me to salute thee on this great winding yellow brick road of existence. It is time for me to doff my cap to thee as thou preparest to get the pot boiling. It is time for me to say Ave, Hoy. Are you prepared for a deepie? No, I'm serious. You know, that very rarely in our daily life, very rarely, I've noticed this from the time I was 2 years old. Does anybody ever talk about anything important? They'll talk about music, you know, something that's big, and they'll talk about tax reform. They'll talk about politics. They call that big, you know. They'll talk about the future of the Democratic Party. That's considered very important. Well, I submit to you, nobody even knows what parties they had in ancient Egypt. And I'm sure there was a lot of talk about that jazz, too, at the time. There was a lot of hoopla about the newest pharaoh that just came into power. And I doubt very much whether we often think about it or whether it had any impact on our world at all, the newest pharaoh that came to power. And so I have come to the conclusion that we rarely ever talk about anything important. We rarely do. Even when a guy's on giving a sermon, he rarely does. He usually talks in rote. You know what I mean by rote? You know, that they get that tone in the voice, you know. And I say to you, my fellow man, this is not serious talk. That's just loud noises, which is very different. And before we go, now serious talk, you see, I'm telling you what it does, is different from a lecture. In other words, a lecture is not often serious talk. In fact, it rarely is. A lecture merely is a guy getting up there expounding on what he believes. Now, he's not involved in talk. I mean, he's just saying, I believe that if you take the square root of the hypotenuse and that, and he goes on and on, fine, all right, you either accept it or you don't, you know, that's the end of it. But actually serious talk about what what the nature of things is and are, were and will be, is rarely ever entered into in the average day of the average man. I would venture to say that most people can live their entire lives out without having 10 seconds of real serious talk about what it's all about. I'm convinced of this. And as a matter of fact, I can also say this, that anybody who does ever do these things is usually looked upon as immature or a kook. Well, that's a curious paradox, that a kid of 12 walking around, looking up at the sky and looking at the horizons bending off forever, can say to himself with almost total impunity from criticism, what is it all about? Why are we here? What's at the other end of it all? And, you know, people say, well, he's a kid, you know, implying either they know what's at the end of it all or what it's all about, or it's ridiculous even to talk about it. Which do they mean? Well, it's very hard. I'm sure a lot of guys are already listening to the shows. Oh, here's a kook. And they're off looking for somebody playing string music or giving the news, which they think is important. You know, if people really think newscasts are important talk. In radio, they have this illusion going constantly that they're doing something very important when they rush in and tear 3.5 minutes of jabber off of the news wire and put it on, that they have done a gigantic important thing. There's a bustling sense of importance about a newsroom that you just can't match anywhere in radio. And yet they're probably involved in the least important of all activities at a radio station, ultimately. And if you don't think this is true, have you ever dug out of the files, any of you guys in the newsroom who happen to be listening to this on a radio station, have you ever dug out of the files a newscast of, say, 2 years ago and see just how much importance any of this stuff really is? Even the ancient battles have no importance. They really don't, you know. World War II didn't change anything. We're all still walking around scratching. The same hates persist. It didn't change.

And it just killed a lot of guys about the end of it. A lot of airplanes went down, a lot of boats sank, there was a lot of excitement. It provided endless film footage and tremendous basis for a lot of TV shows. But as far as actually doing anything and changing it, I doubt it. Very much so. And so if you take out an old newscast, you'll find that it's just jabberwocky. Oh, today the city council announced that parking meters, blah, blah, blah. And it goes on and on and on. And it's of passing interest, but that's what the term passing interest means. It's of passing interest. And you rarely hear any real talk about why. What is it? What are we? This is never discussed. Once in a while, somebody from, some radio pulpit will say, "And I would like to answer the question of what man is. I suggest that you turn to Ecclesiastes 7, chapter 4. And he goes on, and he comes on with some answer that is in a parable form. Maybe it's in rote. And I'm not putting down the Bible, so don't get all excited. I'm merely saying, though, that he's not really talking about something. He's parroting something which he has believed and which a lot of other people believed. But it does not necessarily get down to the basic questions, which we rarely ask. And before we go any further, there is nothing more serious in this very serious world of radio than the serious commercial, friends. All right, now the question, of course, immediately, the only thing really that is of genuine importance to us. I'm talking about genuine importance to us, is what is man? What really is he? And there you will find the basis, that question, that one arguable question has formed the basis of practically, well, in fact, all philosophies. They argue it endlessly. It ranges all the way from the Thomists on one end to the existentialists on the other. And I'm not philosophy name dropping here. It's a great wide range of opinion about what man is. Now, most generally, they're concerned with what is man as a social creature. They argue endlessly about the social structure that man creates. In other words, the society he lives in, the kind of government he has, the kind of familial unit that he exists in, the kind of organized activities that he takes part in, factories, homes, schools, one thing. What is education? Have you ever asked yourself about that? What really is education? It's a pretty fascinating question, and not so simply answered. So somebody will say, well, education is, many people will tell you that education is literally learning about the past. Now, you will find this is really, in a sense, what it is. Now, what is the past? Well, the past can be what a large number of men have found out about, let's say, the ferrous metals. Now, you'd like to say to yourself, well, I'm being educated because I'm learning about ferrous metals. Not necessarily. You're learning about what men have thought about ferrous metals, which is quite a different thing. As anyone who has followed the history of science knows, that what men think about a thing at any given period in time is quite often subject to radical change the next semester. And so don't assume immediately that since you do know about ferrous metals, that you know about ferrous metals. That's a very rash assumption. Now, on the other hand, people will say, well, no, education isn't that at all. That is a trade. What you are merely learning there are some tools when you learn ferrous metal. Education is learning about man. Well, now that's another interesting question. You mean to tell me that by reading Milton, you'll learn about man? You will learn more about Milton than you will about man. And you're going to say to yourself, well, Milton is a man, and if I learn about what Milton is, then I learn about man. Is that true? Or are you only learning the part that Milton will let out? Or the part that can come out, which is even more important? He's not hiding anything, essentially. I'm confusing the whole issue here. People are getting really excited. Now, if you say, well, I believe that education is learning about the past achievements of man and the past frustrations, and I feel that by learning these things, I can avoid them in the future. Well, I submit to you that the men who started, let's say, the Revolutionary War knew about history, and yet they had a war. I mean, they knew about the Tunisian or the Punic Wars. They knew about the Peloponnesian Wars.
They knew about a few things too, you know. In fact, in many cases, more than we do. Because they had a classical education that really hung on that world. They really knew the world of the Greeks, or at least as much as we think we know about them. So now the question arises again. What is education? You say, well, education is something, and then you'll go into the real philosophical realm. Somebody say, well, education is a means for me to communicate better with my fellow man. Well, I have found in my experience, and many other people have too, that the more educated a man is, the less he is able, really, eventually to communicate. That Einstein, for example, a highly educated man, could hardly communicate with anybody around him. Even his housekeeper had trouble. And it wasn't just talking about quantum mechanics, either. They had trouble talking to him about cleaning his sweaters. Now, this is a very, very, very difficult problem. And people are prone to say, well, I know what education is. It's teaching people how to act. Well, now, that's an interesting point. Is it? Because the way we act today may be considered sheer barbarism to the people of 300 years from now. See, I think the trouble is with most discussions that are, quote, serious about what man is and what he feels and how he behaves, is that most people are bound by time. Most people feel in terms of one area of time alone. And so you'll notice, because there are endless magazines talking about the 20th century as though the 20th century is the most important century, that nothing else happened before and nothing else really of importance will happen afterwards, that this is the great century. Well, this is an illusion that all men have felt throughout all time, that any time they're living is, of course, defined by them as the most important time. And to them it is, obviously. They're around at that time. But be careful. This is a snare, a delusion, and a trap. it really is. Now, then you could go into such a question as, what is time? We're not even going to touch on that today. That's a subject for another hassle. What is it? Oh, you can get endless fights and bars started, but this is not what I call a serious discussion. Once in a great while, something really important will be mentioned by somebody, and it will usually appear back on page 75 of the newspaper, if at all. If it appears at all. Most papers don't even print it. This is ridiculous stuff. They're all hung on whether or not the tax levy is going to go through for the new schoolyard. They're all hung on whether or not De Gaulle is going to make the announcement today. They're all hung on whether or not the basketball team is going to win. And that is what is called important news. That's important discussion at any given time in history. Now, have you ever had the opportunity to read newspapers that were printed during epochal periods? By epochal periods, I mean periods that really change the course of mankind's journey towards wherever he's going. Well, you'd be appalled to find they hardly ever mentioned it. You would be appalled to find that during the great days of the Freudian ferment, when Freud was revolutionizing a whole way of looking at man, it was never mentioned in the newspapers. It wasn't important enough. It just was not important. And so thousands of newspaper men were running around Vienna and interviewing various generals, interviewing various politicians who were talking about widening the main street, endless guys who were making comments about Germany and Switzerland. And they were running past this little house where this little guy was sitting there turning out his little papers, and who gave a damn? Well, be careful. Don't always assume that the most important news of any given period can be found in the editorial pages or on the front pages of that paper. That during the days when the Wright brothers were experimenting with their airplanes, you know that no one, but no one, could be coerced even to come and watch them do it. In fact, there are some interesting letters by Orville Wright, he tells about how hard he tried to get newspaper men and that to come to watch them, because he felt if they could do that, they could get investors interested. They were not interested. These were a couple of kooks down there. Forget it. They're not going to come down there and watch it. And so they missed the chance of watching that first plane rise off the ground. They missed it. And even for years afterwards, they missed it. They kept looking at it as a curio. They can, oh, you know, it's a carnival trick and little things like that, completely missing the point. And I submit that most of us, man, including me, everybody else, miss the point of their time as fantastically.
Although we like to believe that in our period, you know, people are very hip, they know about this, they don't miss points, do they? I wonder what points we're missing right now. it's staggering when you think about it. And the guys coming 300, 400 years from now will say things like, wouldn't it have been fascinating to have lived at that time when this great man was working or when that great man was around? And I would venture to say that we, most of us, know nothing about this great man. And now we assume that it's somebody who's writing. We assume, you know, some guy, novelist. We assume right now that we know about him. When, even as I say this, you say, yeah, but I know about him. I know all about this famous atomic scientist, or I know all about that famous chemist, or I know all about that famous novelist. I'm talking about the guy that none of us know about. And I'm talking about the concept that none of us know about that is quite possibly evolving in somebody's mind and at the end of somebody's typewriter that could very... Because you know that nobody knew what Karl Marx was doing in the neighborhood where he was sitting up there over the piano factory writing Das Kapital and the Communist Manifesto. You know that? That nobody in the neighborhood knew what this old bearded nut was up to. That's what he was. He was considered an old bearded nut. He was considered a recluse. He was like a hermit. And he would, year after year, he's up there writing away, you know, looking out of the window and swearing and writing away. All right, go ahead and laugh at that old bearded nut down there at the end of the street. They've laughed at other bearded nuts down at the end of the street, I'll tell you that. There have been several, friends. And before we go any further, speaking of the nuts, it's time for commercial, Will. There it goes. Oh, it's now, let's get down to the basic raison d'etre from this show here. What we're getting at here. How do you look at man? How do you look at yourself? Now, I'm saying apart from your family, apart from the hang-ups of whether or not Howard loves you, apart from, you know, that kind of jazz. I'm serious. What do you think of mankind in general? You know, there's two completely diverse schools of thought that generally run parallel, and sometimes they intertwine. One school of thought, of course, holds that mankind is this fantastically beautiful creature, this greatest of all creations under the arching firmament, this infinitely majestic being capable of unbelievable and untold monumental achievements. Man, in short, is the most beautiful of all things. And in fact, this version often holds that man was not created in God's image. It was quite the other way around. And for that reason, that's why our God looks like a man and not a chipmunk. And, we salute thee, oh great man. Okay, all right, now that's one version. This is held by most people very strongly. This version, of course, also says this. Now remember this. There is the concomitant result of this that says man is basically that fantastic, beautiful creature. But there are forces that keep him from achieving that, namely the other rotten ones. Either that or man has not fully realized his potentiality. And one day we will do this. Now that is a very deeply held idea. Then there's the other idea. That man is an insane, gibbering idiot. Not even an idiot. Just a mewling, puking animal amidst the great, grand, fantastic, totally complex universe that is meaningless, obscure, and a thing of chance and chaotic, random dice-throwing. So hold the existentialists. So hold the absurdists. So hold a large body of philosophical thought today. This is the thought of the random universe that is merely there, and that all we can do is bay at the moon. All we can do is pick our ears and gibber like the very apes of the field. And in fact, that's literally what we are doing, except we don't recognize our gibbering as gibbering, nor do, on the other hand, the apes recognize their gibbering as gibbering.
It is a fully and logically thought out process of communication. And so man clings in the trees of his own jungle, gibbering away, crying out at the moon, swinging at stars that fly overhead, not comprehending, dull, chaotic. Okay. Now, which do you hold? This is a basic course in Philosophy 1 here. Which do you hold? And there, the war, the philosophical and theological wars have raged over those questions eternally, continually and eternally. And no one quite can make up his mind. And certainly you're looking at one right here. And yet, I must ask this question. Is either one or the other true? Could it be that both are totally false? Could it be that there is no true or false involved here? Could it be that there only is the is? You see, man is prone to make value judgments. Is this a product of man? In other words, is it something that we have created? Is there a good and is there an evil? Is there? It's a very difficult thing to say here. Now, there is one body of opinion that will say, no, of course not. Any enlightened man recognizes, be careful. This leads into some pretty fascinating philosophical collisions then. At one point, you know, during the mid-1930s, there was a great body of German philosophers who held that there was no ultimate good or evil. And they were able to convince enough people, so they wound up building gas ovens. Be careful. But then you can pull back far enough away and say, well, is that bad? Well, be careful. It depends on whether you're fed into the oven. So, you know, we're getting into some really, really deep waters here now. On the other hand, many people will say, of course, there is a good and there is an evil. And here they are, and they will trot out the lists. They will trot out the various things that are inscribed on pillows that have been woven in cross-stitch. They will bring all these things out and show you what the good and evil are. And yet, any good philosophical historian will show you that the good and evil concepts have changed practically almost daily throughout history. That what was good 1,000 years ago no longer is. And you're going to say, well, they weren't enlightened people then. Well, strangely enough, they were enlightened about the people 1,000 years before them, and they thought that at that time they had arrived at the ultimate good. So here we go. Of course, there is the illusion, and this must be brought out right here, of any given time feels that whatever it believes, I'm talking about the great body of man, not just one political party or one group, one nation, the great body of man in the world at a given time, let's say in the mid-1960s or in the mid-1060s, whatever those people are, they can't comprehend of any other way of being, really. And they have great suspicions about it, even if the way of being that they're living in is full of vast evils, is full of tremendous winds of evil and cruelty. And so a man living at the time, let's say, of 800, the year 800 roughly, when there was great barbarism throughout large areas of Europe, defended barbarism because it was a known thing. And not only was it a known thing, it was the only thing he could comprehend. This is the way people are, in short. Well, are they? I don't know. We're not that way now, except we are and we aren't. Be careful. I'm asking you questions that go far beyond just, well, we don't do this. As somebody will say, well, look, we don't hang people like we used to. Well, we do other things, though, that are our own form of cruelty. Now, I'm not talking about little things like racial prejudice. That's greasy kid stuff compared to what I'm talking about here. For example, let's just take a little example of automation that somebody pointed out recently in a magazine article. I believe it was in Look, one of the magazine articles about that. They said that in the early 1800s, when the Industrial Revolution hit England, the first thing that all the manufacturers did, they saw, gee, the fantastic profits with this new steam-driven equipment, and they got 10-year-old children in to run this stuff. Then they could do away with all the skilled workmen that they had had before, you see, which gave them great profits. And this magazine article submitted that the same thing is going on today.
that now the new computers have come in, so the industry hurries and rushes to do away with all the people that it can do away with, thereby making more profits for itself and proclaiming, as the manufacturers did in the year 1830, that this is the best of all possible worlds, and that's the way it is to be, that anybody recognizes that this is an innate good. And they did that, you know, that a man hiring 10-year-old slave labor in 1830 thought he was doing good things for people. He says, why, they'd just be running around the streets, these urchins. I'm telling you the truth. And he really did think it. He wasn't being cynical. He thought it. And so we are doing literally the same thing in our own way. But at any given time, it is hardly ever possible to define the evil that you do by yourself. You can define evil and good by the past, but it's very hard to define what we're doing now because it takes perspective. Now, on the other hand, is it good and evil? Because it's being judged by another people. And so we're judging the 1830 industrialists by our world. Well, his world is gone. It's a totally abstract question. And it's a nonsensical question, really. It's an Alice in Wonderland question. Speaking of Alice in Wonderland, friends, well, now we're, you know, this is the kind of show that really, I wonder what in the devil. Now, why am I bringing this up? Well, okay, I'll tell you this. Then I'm a great reader of the last pages of newspapers where you'll see these little things hinted at. And recently in the New York Times, there was an article that appeared way back. Boy, it was on page, crying out loud, let's see, page 62. Now, you know that a paper generally judges the importance of its pieces by where it puts them in the paper. And so as you get further back in the paper, the importance is less and less. And so here was this piece bracketed by funeral parlor ads and ads for clearance sales at Macy's and one thing and another. And it's way back on page 62. And furthermore, it did not appear in the second edition of the paper. That meant that it was just boilerplate, something they were just filling with. Listen to this piece if you want to hear boilerplate, boy. It's datelined Montreal. And the writer is obviously a Canadian writer, John Osmundson. It's a special to the New York Times. That's his byline. Beautifully written piece, by the way. So he should get a byline. Montreal. A distinguished biologist and philosopher of science. You know, you rarely hear. Now, I must interpolate here a little footnote before we go. You rarely hear what a scientist thinks of mankind. Now, they'll talk about the future of technology. They often will talk about the future of, you might say, their field. They'll discuss the future in physics, the future in biology, or the future in ecological study, something of that nature. But here is a very interesting kind of scientist. And I believe there's a new emerging type of scientist. Listen to this. A distinguished biologist and philosopher of science. That's a rare type. Charged here tonight, that's in Montreal, that present-day biology is almost completely irrelevant to the study of the nature of man. Now, he's talking about the study of biology. We all studied biology a little bit. We took it in high school, you know. They tell you about the spleen and the lungs, and they talk about how the skeleton works and so on. This scientist, Professor René Dubose of the Rockefeller Institute, said that, quote, biological characteristics which are woven into the very fabric of the human race and which condition all aspects of human behavior have been grossly neglected by biologists and psychologists for the last 40 to 50 years. Now, where did you hear that? Well, I submit you heard that a long time ago here. That I believe, and I think you must have thought of it too. A lot of people have thought this, but you rarely hear it discussed. In other words, he is saying that various things that are in us are ignored. Now, I must say, in defense of another school of philosophy here, this is getting to be a seminar, that's only in our world. That's only in the Western world in a specific area. We're Freudians here in the United States and in Canada. But now there's another school of philosophy. There's several schools. The Pavlovian, on the other hand, does not necessarily ignore all of those things. I submit to the professor. However, we go on here. Professor Dubose attributed that neglect to the way in which biologists had come to treat the human body
as, quote, a complex but otherwise ordinary machine. And to the widespread attitude of biologists that, quote, detailed analysis of the body's elementary structure and energy mechanism is the only valid approach to the understanding of a living organism, end of quote. The New York scientists asserted that this attitude had discouraged research into the sort of biological problems that cannot be analyzed with such, quote, reductionist analytical methods now in vogue among experimental scientists. Now, I hope the show is not boring you, because it gets this, you know, have you noticed that the more deep it gets, often people get bored? What is this, bore?

So that was a little example of Mr. Gene Shepherd. That show went on for another 3 hours. He talked about the nature of man and wild men. Anyway, I want to make sure I make a little bit of room for the Italian portion of the show. Yes, I have a 1927 recording of Caruso that I'm going to play right after this tune.

So this is the portion of the show where I get to play some fine old Italian music and share a recipe. So what we're going to hear now is a recording of Caruso from, well, I don't actually know when it, a couple of different sources say 1921, one says 1923. Anyway, we're going to hear a nice old recording of Caruso, and then my Aunt Gloria is going to share with us one of her great asparagus recipes. So let's do that now. Let's get Caruso playing, give you a chance to grab your pen and pencil to write down Aunt Gloria's recipe, and after that, we're going to squeeze in a little Claudio Villa.

0: Italian music in...
1: Okay. I'd like to share a recipe with you that I got from my mom when I was a young girl. And it's asparagus. You boil about 1 pound of asparagus and you cook them for about 5 minutes. You drain them and then you line them up in a pan and you sprinkle breadcrumbs and grated cheese on it, and then you drizzle a little bit of olive oil, and then you bake them for about 15 minutes until they get brown. It's the most delicious way to eat asparagus. Try it, and I know you're going to love it. Thank you.

Well, I want to thank Mr. Claudio Villa, one of Naples' prodigal sons, for finishing us off there. Actually, I have time to squeeze in one more song, but I want to thank you, listeners, for tuning in to WGXC 90.7 Music for Open Ears. So we started with Groucho Marx, heard a little bit of Gene Shepherd. We're going to end with a Shirley Temple song. Thank you for listening, and keep listening for other great music coming your way. So say goodnight, Shirley.

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Here we are once again, ladies and germs. You, me, and the Magic Stranger. Playing records till midnight. Gonna be another one of them smorgasbords, I guess. I'm gonna try to keep switching out the micro groove and the big fat 3mm needles for 78s, 45s, LPs. Got a record from 1908 right now from India playing for you. And we're going to move into Iraq and Egypt, Nebraska, France. We'll be moving around various genres and decades. Welcome to the history of recorded music.

Stan Hubbs out of Chicago, unearthed by the Numero Group. This is one of those tough private psychedelic rock records from the middle of the U.S. of A. somewhere. 1982 recording from their Crystal record, private press release. The track was Joe and Gina. And before that, the Joy Tones out of New York, 1956 on Rama, 78 RPM record, You Just Won't Treat Me Right. Don't know why. And we heard Frank Stokes' Dream before that, a 1933 Victor 78. And reissued by Yazoo in the 70s. And before that, Sheikh Ahmed Effendi from Syria, 1915-78 on Bidafon. Beautiful little label. Unusual record label. It's 11-inch 78. A lot of these Arabic 78s I pick up are 10.5, 11 inches wide. And this one had labels that were different size on each side, which was kind of cool. Different, filling up every possible groove. It's a long track. And we started off with Brahma Sri T from a 1908 recording collected by the Sublime Frequencies compilation, India Talking Machine. I'm the Magic Stranger playing records, records, records, till midnight. Thanks for listening.

Spike Jones and his city slickers. Yep, Yakahula Hickey Doola from an RCA Victor 78 from 1951. I don't know. What can I say? I like Spike Jones and his city slickers. The Fugs, before that, 1968, from It Crawled Into My Hand. Promise, reprise record. And we heard Life is Strange. The Andrews Sisters with Jumpin' Jive, a Decca 78 from 1939. And The Soft Machine before that from At the Beginning, a BYG record from 1967. When I didn't want you, when I don't want you. And The Lovin' Machine. Before that, Mr. Winoni Harris from a King 78, 1951. Started off with a groovy rockabilly number by Rick Carty on NRC, Scratching on My Screen, 1958. Love that guy and his jive-a-tones. Ooh-wee, baby. I'm the Magic Stranger. And you're listening to the radio, WGXC 90.7 FM. Thanks for being there.

Cootie Williams and his orchestra with G-Men, OK 78 from 1941, and a French progressive rock band from 1981 before that, with the track Everest on Himalaya, released by Le Kiosque. And a Royale 78 by the Quintet of the Hot Club of France, featuring Stefan Grappelli and Django Reinhardt. 1951 or so recording. Your Sweetest Smile. I Almost Lost My Mind by Pat Boone started off that last set from a 1956 dot 78. We did slip in a late Johnny Cash Son 78 from 1961. Sugar Time 45, sorry. Son number 363. And it's like that tonight. We're kind of all over the place. Location-wise, genre-wise, and decade-wise. 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

Cracker Jacks and Oleo. Escalators, airplanes, elevators, streamlined trains, tile floors and sliding doors, a roll-on, spray-on, state recorders, frozen beans, electric razors, submarines and record players, jelly jars with twist-off caps, perforations, slots and tabs, eating bees with a fork, riding subway trains to work, disc jockey satellites, tornadoes turning things all white, an instant this, an instant that, machine made by the thousand hats, of billboards in the countryside, lotions made to tan your hide, racial riots, liquid diets, sponsors getting you to buy it, six-pack cotton cans of booze, homemade wallets, mass-produced cotton in the aspirin bottle, new improved and better models, turn it up, turn it down, push the button, dishes done, guaranteed for your life, computer broad to be your wife, little nylons, little girdles, made up for the little girls, line up, single file, souvenirs ahead 1 mile, sleeping pills people take, also pills to stay awake.

Johnny Cash from a late Sun's 45, Sun number 392, Wide Open Road, 1964 recording. Zaki Marad from Egypt before that, from 1920, 78 on Odeon. Self-released Michael Yonkers record.

Anyway, we heard an easygoing country guy by Michael Yonkers, 1974 recording. Jimmy Lunsford before that with Blues in the Night, Part 2, Decca record from 1942. From the Family record on Epic, we heard Children Laughing by Mashma Khan, 1971 recording. And we started off with Madame Waduba

Odeon. Release. Unknown date. Guessing mid-20s. And that's the way it is here on the Magic Stranger Radio Show tonight. 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

comes that good-for-nothing brat of a boy. 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He's been carousing at the burlicue. 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

I know how to do it. Dinah Washington from a keynote 78 recorded in 1944 with her sextet. Steal Away, Deep River, Golden Slippers, an extended Abner J. medley from the Brandy record label off of the 1975 LP, The Backbone of America is a Mule and Cotton, recorded down in Georgia, maybe Nashville, I don't know. The Boss started off that last set. I don't think I've ever played a Bruce Springsteen record on the Magic Stranger radio show. A first. From the River, double LP, we heard. What did we hear? I Want to Marry You. Yep. I'm the Magic Stranger, and you're listening to the radio. 90.7 FM. Out of Acre, New York.

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0: We're with Bob Drake, the current Wave Farm artist in residence, and that was a piece he worked on this week.
1: This afternoon.
0: Just now.
1: Still warm out of the CD burner. I'm telling you.

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At the final turn, it will be 13 hours 15, Greenwich Mean Time.

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0: Dr. Bender, what is the purpose of your visit?
1: Well, I've been asked by the Secretary of State to come in.
0: Have you come here to ask the Secretary of State a firm date for the Yasmin's independence?
1: I won't tell you that.
0: When do you hope to get independence?
1: I won't tell you that.
0: Dr. Bender, when you get independence, are you as determined as ever to break away from the Central African Federation?
1: Did you ask me that question at this stage?
0: Well, this stage is as good as any other stage. Why do you ask me why I shouldn't ask you this question at this stage?
1: Haven't I said that enough for any effort? I mean just that.
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Guten Abend. 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
1: I cannot keep this secret any longer. 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I won't give you away. Madam, have no fear. Listen for my knock some shiny night in the season of the year.

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Can you hear me? 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Now I'm through. 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Mike! Hi, Mike. 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Mike! I baited them like you left. Baited me. All those years, Mike. You did so little to help me. Oh, Mike. You just helped me from my emotions. Scattering me. All over the pavement like salt. 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I feel like someone's following me. I feel alone here in this homeless, looking at an empty world around me. Like I'm staring through a glass casket, and I'm out here in a cotton mic, and you won't even respond to me. I'm scared, Mike. Don't you see that? Someone's following me, Mike. Oh, why won't you say something? Say something, Mike. I'm leaving, Mike. I'm packing my bag and I'm moving on. Does that worry you? Mike is so damn selfish, you won't even care. One more thing, Mark. Stay out of the dungeon. And well, I know you told me not to do what I did, but I had no choice. They asked me about you, you know, and the fact that I told them everything. Can you hear that? A voice from a glass tomb is entering your face. It's over. Goodbye, Mike.

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2: 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What a graduation!
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4: 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Today!
3: Really?
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music of 39 Angry Tigers off the degenerative music release Animodal Moisha. Now, some of you, if you really love classical music, you may recognize Sadie in that piece. You know, I don't know a lot about classical, just between me and you. So I don't know if S-A-T-I-E is Sadie or Satie. But he had apparently composed these weird little tunes called the Gnosons. Again, I don't know if that's how you really say it. But we collaborated on the new record, 39 Angry Tigers. It's called Degenerative Music. You know, I was looking it up online because I didn't know where Bomas came up with the title of the band or the whatever, the musical nom de plume of 39 Angry Tigers. I figured it was a kung fu movie, but it is not. It's about the biggest tiger rescue of all time, where when they came in and they grabbed up all these tigers, there were 39 angry, hungry tigers. And thus, 39 Angry Tigers. Before that, the music of Epic Soundtracks and Joe Head off the Daga Daga Daga release. And Rain. Both of those guys, along with Epic's brother, were in a band. What was the name of that band? Oh, I just totally drew a blank. Let me think about it a second. Oh, shoot. Swell Maps. There you go. They were both in a band with Epic's brother called Swell Maps. And then after they split, Epic and Joe made the Daga Daga Daga release. Well, Epic and his brother are both dead and have been dead for some time. Well, Joe now has a new version of Swell Maps. And I believe in the summer of this year, they're going to tour. Now, if they were to come to Lord River, I would go see them. Just on the off chance that they would be as cool as Swell Maps. But to commemorate the tour, Joe did a new record, a new Swell Maps record. And yeah, if I do manage to see them, hopefully he won't play a lot from it. I mean, I feel a little odd going after a musician's creation, maybe

My expectations were too high because I wanted it to sound like Swell Maps. Well, Swell Maps doesn't really even have a definitive sound except for it's ramshackle and it is experimental. But I don't know. I don't know, man. I listened to it a few times. I really wanted to like it. Yeah. So anyway, there's the new Swell Maps. But we played that track. And we started out with music by The Island. It is The Island collaborating with Mike Watt. The great Mike Watt. It's a new release. It is called Channels. And we heard Glowing Brain. So cats and kittens. Boys and girls. Non-binary human beings. Well, hey. Thanks for coming back and joining me here because Hell's a Ride now. You are in my room.

The music of Emmer is me and Swamp Donkey. The donkey is Ralph Beavis, a dude out of England, who has a lot of really awesome music out. You know that track? It is called She Danced in the Twilight. I love it so much, I can't believe I'm on it. Like, I just love it. That happens to me, like, with Bomas Prendon. I forget that I'm on the recordings, and I hear them later, and I go, man, this is awesome. And I realize somewhere in that murky mix of sound is me. Unbelievable. Unbelievable. A dream come true. And I mean it when I say that. Like, I've been a music nut since I was a boy. And, you know, I bought guitars. I just couldn't be bothered to learn how to play them. I was a drummer for a long time, but drumming, at least for me, was not a really great creative pursuit. You know, I could keep time, but I was not able to express myself through a drum kit. So I always wanted to make music. And a long time ago, like in 1982 or something like that, I started making music. Music, that's a very broad term. And thankfully for this conversation, we will use it broadly. But, so I made the music. Nobody listened. I didn't make music again for a long time. I had a period of activity from like 1982 to 1986. And then I did not do it again for a very long time. And mysteriously, when I ran into the Bomas Prendon boys, I'd been a fan of them back in the late 1970s, the early 1980s. When I was making music, they were making music, and I thought they were great. So anyway, I interviewed them for this show, and eventually we became pals. I got asked to join the group. How could that happen? It's crazy. Now, you know, I am the kiss of death for any group that I join because I don't know that anybody listens to us. But for me, it doesn't matter. Being in Bomas Prendon is its own reward. I don't need you to listen to it. Listen, don't listen, whatever. Anyway. I was talking about Emmer and Swamp Donkey. Red Pill, Blue Pill is the name of our EP. Holger Zukai before that with The Necks out of Australia. I gotta take a drink. Hang on one sec. I got a little caffeinated beverage. My throat has rawed out on me. Pollen's killing me. So anyway, Holger Zukai and the trio known as the Necks, Gavoon version 3. I finally got to the bottom of, what is Gavoon? What is that about? Like, I've been waiting on unreleased Holger music since he died. I mean, the dude died in a recording studio. He was always in the studio. How could there not be, like, a prince-like glut of music waiting to come out from Holger Zukai? I mean, I don't know. It hasn't come out. These recordings were, Holger was doing some experiments in the studio, and there's a visual artist that he gave these recordings to and said, you could use them in your art. Whatever you want to do. You want to do an installation? Okay, here's some music, have at it. And that was in the late 1990s. Well, now, people like Jay Maskus and The Necks and just a lot of current luminaries are remixing these little DAT tapes that Holger recorded
in his home studio. Thus, Gavoon. All right. Before that, Salford, England, Nod. G-N-O-D. Nod. The Chronicles of Naught, Volume 1, in all tunnel, no light. That's a good description of Donald Trump. He's all tunnel and no light, people. There's no light at the end of this tunnel. It's just more dark. And we started out with the bonk. The bonk seems to be a verb, is the name of their new release. And we heard In Praise of Zrill. In Praise of Zrill. The music of the bonk. So you've been listening to hour number one of In My Room Radio. There's a little bit more coming up. This is music by Deficit. It is called Infinity. And then we got something by Mary Maurice. Rubio, also known as More Ease, and Crunch the Numbers. So that is hour number one of In My Room Radio. Stick around after the break. Hour number two coming up.

0: 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I used to be from somewhere else, but I'm not there anymore. 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

0: I don't have to tell you things are bad. Everybody knows things are bad. The air is unfit to breathe, and our food is unfit to eat. We sit watching our TVs while some local newscaster tells us that today we had 15 homicides and 63 violent crimes, as if that's the way it's supposed to be.
1: Doesn't it bother you, the sort of things we do with information freedom?
2: What? I suppose you'd rather have terrorists.
3: Tomorrow comes past like a gangbanger will get shot. Or a truckload of soldiers will be blowing up.

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I want you to get up right now.

Texas State University, 187. Nugent, Jim, 156. Nut, 929, 185. Adjusted, 72. Burned, 997.

Oh, yeah. Yeah, man. That is some awesome music by Chevreul. Chevreul is a band that formed in the late 1990s, made some really cool music, and then were gone. You know, bands come and go. Unless you're really mad about that band, you just kind of move on. You forget about it. Well, they're back. So, time to dig out the old Chevreul and experience it again. They're very unusual. You know, if they had the type of hype that Angine de Poitrine has, they would be huge. Because the guitar player takes four amps and he sets them up quadraphonically around the drummer. The drummer is in the center. The guitar player's got a lot of volume potential. And the drummer is all acoustic. No mics. And it is big, baby. It is big. It is bold. It is Chevreul. And we heard a song called Tartarus. It's going to be off a new release. Index for Working Music before that. Bunker Intimations 2 is the name of that release. In Order That the First Word May Fail is the name of that song. Billy Fuller. Yeah, good old Billy Fuller from Beak. He's got a new one out called Fragments. We heard Full Fat. Delphine Dora with Jerome Booth. And a song called Revile 5. Laurel Halo. More French. What is up with the French on the show today? Les Sirens is the name of that song by Laurel Halo off the Les Sirens release. Arthur Russell did a song off of Sketches for World of Echo. It's a live recording from 1984. And a song called Changing Forest. More music out of Swamp Donkey off the Audio Axe release. You can dependably expect a new Swamp Donkey nearly every month. But this is the most recent. The song is called Act 4. And we started out with an absolute humdinger of a drummer. Booker Star Drum and Hover is the name of that tune off the release Close Up on the Outside. So hey, thanks for being here for another episode of In My Room Radio, me and my dry throat. Oh man, will spring ever end? The pollen is killing your boy. But anyway, thanks for being here. It's not really killing me. Maybe I ought to take a step back. I'm fine. I just complain a little bit. But anyway, thanks for being here. Boy, what a show. And, you know, there's always more coming up. Presuming that I, you know, live to the next show. More in my room next time. But until then...

0: If your dial shifted or you pressed the wrong button and you are wondering where you are, you have landed in the wonderful land of WGXC. Whoa, I'm turning upside down. 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
2: 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What a bunch of crazy Yankees up there. 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

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And just continue breathing for as long as you need to. 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

0: Hi there, folks. This is Nick Salomon of the Bevis Rond. Just having slurped down some cherry juice. How do they make that? 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
3: Hello and welcome to the better weather for Friday, June 5th. Local early morning temperatures range from 47 degrees in Steventown to 59 in Skodak. Regional average soil temperature is 60 degrees. Pollen levels today will be high. Air quality will be good. It will be hot today. We see 90 degrees by 3 p.m. Dew points will be in the low 50s. Overnight may feel a bit muggy as temperatures fall to 65 degrees. Tomorrow, rain shows up around 11 a.m. High temperature of 84 degrees will linger for a few hours in the afternoon. Rain continues overnight as temperatures slip to 64 degrees. It will feel very humid. Sunday, more rain. We get a high of 75 at 3 p.m. Monday is looking dry with a high of 79. Today's tide schedule is low tide at 12:45 a.m., high tide at 6:38 a.m., low tide again at 1:36 p.m., then high tide once again at 7:42 p.m. Today's river temperature will be 65 degrees and the tide strength is average. Sunset today will be at 8:12 p.m. Sunrise tomorrow will be at 5:17 a.m. Looking way up, we see the first Hadouken has arrived. A second, faster one is expected to hit while the first one is still in effect. X-class flare chances are at 15%. Plasma winds will be average at 455 kilometers per second with a thin density of 3 protons per cubic centimeter. Radio propagation conditions are currently okay for the moment with an S3 noise floor. There are medium chances for aurora this evening. The current sunspot number is 157, and this has been The Better Weather, brought to you by the Catskill Makers Syndicate.

from Pacifica Radio in San Francisco. This is Flashpoints. I'm Dennis Bernstein. Today on the show, we celebrate, well, Barbara Lubin Day and remember the great work Barbara did as co-founder of the Middle East Children's Alliance fighting against genocide in Palestine when most folks didn't have a clue about the brutal treatment of Palestinians. Also, Pink Notes this week, our weekly collaboration with Code Pink, will be joined by Pink Notes co-host Cynthia Papermaster and special guest Code Pink co-founder and prolific peacemaker Medea Benjamin, now accused of being a communist and of assaulting a member of Congress. Spoiler alert, didn't happen. All this and more coming up straight ahead on Flashpoints. Stay tuned.

0: And you're listening to Flashpoints on Pacifica Radio. My name is Dennis Bernstein. And I have heard that this day, June 4th, is, well, Barbara Lubin Day in Berkeley, California. A former supervisor, I understand, or activist declared it. I will celebrate Barbara Lubin any day of the week. And I brought in a couple of friends of hers to talk about Barbara and the work that she inspired in them. Barbara was a very significant player on many levels, both in human rights issues at home, and clearly she threw herself right into the Middle East and became an extraordinarily effective spokesperson for what most people understand now is a continuing genocide against the Palestinian people. And obviously it's been getting more brutal in recent years. But let's start there. I mean, for me, I remember, I think it was the second day I was in town in San Francisco and Berkeley, and I'm driving and I hear this voice on the air, so powerful, talking about Palestine, using the word Palestine. I mean, I was a Jew who comes from rabbis back to the 1500s. And we, you know, so there it was. And from that moment on, Barbara Lubin helped to transform my life. And, oh, I am so glad that I met her. We had a chance to celebrate extraordinary work that she did, and we will never forget it. Joining us to talk about Barbara and to help remember and to, you know, I guess start in the present is Ziad Abbas. Ziad, you're now the executive director of the Middle East Children's Alliance. That's the organization that Barbara founded with Howard Levine. Extraordinary effective work on calling attention to the genocide in Palestine. Could you, let's start here, Ziad, because this is a news program. Do you think, is Palestine worse than when you first teamed up with Barbara Lubin? Is the situation worse on the ground now? One gets the feeling that Barbara wouldn't be happy about what's happening right now on this planet in Palestine.
1: Thank you, Dennis, for hosting us and for commemorating Barbara and celebrating Barbara. And by the way, I'm a Palestinian. Today is June 4th, and it means a lot for Palestine. This is the day when 1967 attack in West Bank, where Israel conquered West Bank and Gaza Strip and part of Golan Heights, Sinai. This is the same day as today. But with the history with Barbara Lubin, I remember I met her during the first Intifada in Palestine when she came with a delegation. And right now it's a long history with her. I know her back home in Palestine. She used to come with delegations and later through Mecca Works, because Mecca used to be the main actually supporter for us in our culture center, Ibda culture center in Dehesh refugee camp. And right now it's after 38 years where Mecca exists. The situation is, ongoing genocide, because for Palestinians since 1948, even before 1948, even tonight we have a film actually, Palestine 36, about the whole struggle here in Mecca. We'll screen it actually about Palestine 36 for Mary Jasser. It's about the whole history. Before 1948. Ongoing genocide is just 1948 and 67. We are in June 4th. And now for us, because what happened in Gaza Strip and this huge number, we are very close right now to 73,000 people killed in Gaza. We are coming very close to this number. It's 72,900 plus. And I hope it will stop here, because every day, since last night and today, 13 people killed. And while I'm speaking with you, just the news coming from Palestine, we have a Palestinian killed in a village called Bitin in West Bank, and the settlers attacking. It's the situation. It's the same. I can say where the Israel never stopped their attacks on Palestinian land, attacks on Palestinian people. And when I say worse or bitter, every day under the occupation is really, really very bad day for the Palestinian people. Every day right now with the genocide, yes, the number of the people they are suffering right now more and more, especially when you speak about 2.3 million people living in Gaza Strip. It's really, really and very bad and ongoing genocide. And the genocide moving toward West Bank and East Jerusalem, 1948, and right now with Lebanon, because they never stopped bombing Lebanon and the Lebanese people and the refugees living in Lebanon, Palestinian or Syrian or any other refugees, they are already there. So I go back, like Barbara, she started something long time ago with Middle Eastern Alliance, which this organization is still serving. It used to be, like I can say, hundreds of children in the beginning, but right now I can say tens of thousands of people between Gaza Strip, West Bank, and Lebanon. And the situation getting very bad because no one is holding Israel as accountable. Barbara, she took her initiative and she implemented the meaning of solidarity by standing with Palestine, with Iraq, with Lebanon. And she took the stand for all the social justice issues everywhere, including in the United States. But unfortunately, we are still living in the phase where every day you think this, the worst day is today.
0: Yes. Like, and yes. Every day feels like the worst day.
1: Yeah.
0: Absolutely.
1: You take it, especially like what's going on right now in Palestine on the ground and in Lebanon, I want to say in a very clear way. And these kind of suffering should be ended. But unfortunately, this is what the Palestinian people going through day by day, hour by hour. And even for certain farmers right now, they are losing their land. They are losing their houses. Settlers tonight, they are setting fire in some of the Palestinian villages while we are talking. It's Palestinian time now early, actually in Palestine right now. And they are facing this. Unfortunately, this is like I can say it, like for us, this is ongoing catastrophe, ongoing Nakba, ongoing genocide.
0: Well, one of the ways we celebrate Barbara Lubin is to doing the work every day and trying to offer a counter to the extraordinary lies that are portrayed in the corporate press about what's really going on the ground. And Barbara opened our eyes. I want to ask you, joining us is also Nora Barros Friedman. Nora is the host of the Electronic Intifada, the Electronic Intifada Report with Ali Abanima. Nora began here at KPFA work with us on Flashpoints. And really, Nora, Barb was certainly part of your coming of age and of knowledge in terms of what was happening on the ground. How does she figure into your life?
2: I mean, without Barbara, without you, Dennis, and without Ziad, I my life would have been completely different. I went to Palestine in 2004. Because I had just started working at Flashpoints, and Barbara said, "Hey, you know, if you want to learn about what's going on in Palestine, you're coming with me on our next delegation." And I was like, "Okay, great." And on that trip, I met Ziad. We stayed at the Ibda Center in Dehesha Camp, and she, you know, she had a mission. Literally took me under her wing and opened my eyes to what was happening. I mean, I had always, you know, heard about the Palestinian struggle for liberation. I grew up in a very anti-Zionist, anti-war family. My mom was friends with Barbara, you know, when I was younger. And but Barbara knew that you have to experience something in person in order to fully grasp it. And so she took me to Palestine in 2004, and that trip changed my entire life and the entire trajectory of my life. And it was there that I committed myself to being a journalist that focuses on Palestine. And then, you know, through my friendship with Ziad and the people at Ibda, I went back, you know, two or three times a year for the next 8 years, reporting for Flashpoints, of course, and working with Ziad to build a radio station in Dehesha camp for the kids. And we did, you know, reporting classes and music classes. And it was just, you know, this was Barbara's vision. Barbara wanted to educate Americans about what their government was up to in terms of fueling and co-authoring the genocide and the ethnic cleansing and the apartheid and the settler colonialism in Palestine. You know, those delegations were so important to so many people. And you know, Barbara's work as someone who, you know, really spent her entire adult life working to make people's lives better, whether it was her son, Charlie, to integrate him into Berkeley Public Schools. He was born with Down syndrome, and the Berkeley Public School system wanted to segregate him. And she said, "Over my dead body." And she worked.
0: She meant it.
2: Yeah. Yeah. She was a thorn in the side of not just local, you know, centers of power in Berkeley in California, but a thorn in the side of politicians all over who wanted to support the expulsion and the genocide of children. And, you know, it was just extraordinary being able to know her and to love her and to be loved by her. And for that, I'm forever, forever grateful.
0: And I think about getting those phone calls I got from Barbara. I'd get in the middle of the night from a various part of occupied Palestine, and they would sort of start off with her in the middle of screaming at some police or armed Israeli that stopped them from going, or, well, let her go, but wouldn't let the Palestinians go, and she'd be giving them lectures. You know, how old are you? Do you shave yet? She'd be saying,
2: "Yeah,
0: to
2: that
0: us,
2: was
0: what
2: Barbara.
0: Do you think
2: she
0: you're
2: was,
0: doing?"
2: She was fearless, and she was angry, and she was honest, and I think she made it possible for so many people, especially, you know, especially women, especially young women activists. To, you know, she really, I don't know, people say create space, but she really did create space for people to express their anger and direct their anger into making a better world for people and laying foundations for the next generation and the generations to come you know, to make that world possible. And I miss her every day. Right.
0: Well, you're listening to Flashpoints on Pacifica Radio. This is Dennis Bernstein. We are honoring the work and the life and times of Barbara Lubin, who is, among other things, the co-founder of the Middle East Children's Alliance. There are many people who love her and have lots to say, but we just wanted to take a moment and recognize that there are extraordinary people in this community that we want to remember so that we can essentially model our lives after them and have our children know that there are these kinds of people who walked the planet. Another one of these folks really influenced by Barbara Lubin is S. Smith Patrick. We call her Smith. And she had sort of a life-opening, eye-opening experience with Barbara Lubin. Smith, welcome to Flashpoints. You want to maybe pick it up where Nora left off? Give us a sense of how you come into the picture and how you learned from Barbara Lubin and what opportunities that

0: delegations. Dennis, I don't know if your viewers remember the IBDA dance troupe, which was brought here to the United States not long after that. Yeah, the IBDA dance troupe uses their performance to express the history, struggles, and aspirations of the Palestinian people in a creative, nonviolent way. And after that, Barbara and I hit it off immediately, and we started collaborating from then. She said to Ziad, I want to bring the IBDA dance troupe to the U.S., and she worked to do it. And she invited me to tour with them and to film them, and then she invited me to go back to Dehesha after that tour with the kids and really see what their lives were like. And as Nora said, Barbara believes so much in educating people, in getting on the ground and meeting people, and seeing that Palestinians were our people, just like we are, not these monsters, these terrorists that the media makes them out to be. And at that time, Palestinian children were really seen as stone throwers in the mainstream media. And so it was such an honor to have this opportunity to portray children as Palestinian children as who they really are, beautiful children. So I made that film, The Children of IBDA, to create something out of nothing. Thanks to Barbara, it launched my documentary film career. And Dennis, I can't help but mention, it's come full circle, because now Barbara's partner of over 40 years and I, Howard Levine, are making a film about Barbara, not just to keep her legacy alive, really, but as you said, Dennis, to inspire others. Barbara is such a Bay Area icon in the way that we all in the Bay Area are grassroots activists. She's one of the ones, right? And so really, it tells her story in a way that reminds us to speak truth to power, as you say, not to take no for an answer. Turn that anger into activism. That's the title of the film, Anger into Activism. And your listeners can learn more about it at BarbaraLubinFilm.com.
1: And Ziad, what's your first memory and memories of Barbara Lubin? How did you interact with her, and how did you begin to work together?
2: Goes back long time in the first intifada, as I said, and I was working as a journalist. This is before IBDA, this is the first time I met with her in Palestine, and I say it all the time. In the beginning, because she's a very strong character, actually. We were in the refugee camp, my camp surrounded by a fence 8 meters high, and there were a gate for the refugee camp at that period, and I didn't like Barbara in the beginning. I was young, and we were very angry, and the way how the life, and you have this Jewish woman. But I was, like, shocked from her statements while she's speaking and asking the question about, like, Palestine and why this is struggle, why these children throwing stones. And she wants me to explain more to the people that were in the delegation that period. And this is like the beginning of the moment. You know, you look to the other person in front of you. You didn't like them, but you respect them. And we connected from that moment. And later on, we succeed like, to build this kind of relation. Yeah, me, I'm listening to Smith. I'm listening to Nora, where we met. All of us, we used to be in Dehesha. And if we ask ourselves, how come this happened, Barbara is there. Barbara influenced the life of, I don't want to say tens, if it's not hundreds of people as individuals. I remember when I was in Dehesha through different kind of visits and delegations where many people, they came through Middle East Children's Alliance, and their life changed. Even some of the people listening maybe in this the radio right now, they are, some of the people came to the camp and looked for Smith, what she's doing, Nora, the amazing, both of them doing the work, and there are many other people doing amazing work. How Barbara created the space by building this bridge between them and what's going on in Palestine. And it's not just the issue of Palestine, it's the social justice issues, to connect everything together. And Barbara, yes, and they look for Mecca, for example, right now, as an organization, where, as I said, tens of thousands of people depend on this organization, and back home in Palestine, in Gaza, the work we do here. And just let me mention this, because I want to say it. We are now preparing for the annual 5th at the Ride for Palestine. It's coming in July 19th, and this is very important this year. And the theme is about right of return. And having last year,

0: we had Barbara. She came to the event this year. She will be missed. But her legacy is there. As you said, with everything we are doing, all these people, they participated in Mecca, the founders, or the people they were close to Mecca in that period. Right now, Mecca is an organization where facilitates solidarity with Palestinian people, with Lebanese, with people under oppression in different parts in that part of the world. And before, in Iraq, where Barbara, she used to sometimes drive trucks of medical shipments to the Iraqi people during the sanctions. This is the history and the legacy living with the work we do it as Mecca. No matter what we are doing, our work in the ground with our colleagues in Gaza or with Bank or here in Mecca. And this is, Barbara created the space, create this organization right now. But around this organization, there is a huge family, including the two friends with you, including you, Dennis, and including Flashpoint, because I know Flashpoint when I was back home. This is the family. Barbara, she was the center of all these kinds of
1: absolutely connections. Absolutely. And she, Barbara, you know, she was amazing in her support and what she believed in. She was a good friend to Flashpoints, and she was always available, and she was always putting herself in harm's way, because it was not to be, you know, on the camera, but to make the point about there was this place called Palestine. There was a genocide in motion. And I can tell you, people to this day get very, very angry when they hear things like this. But Barbara stood against it all, ahead of her time. It's amazing, Ziad, that you're now the executive director of the Middle East Children's Alliance. I'm wondering, Nora, did Barbara ever get a chance to see your work with Electronic Intifada? Because she, I love the way that she supported the creation of crucial institutions. If it wasn't there, you need to put it there.
2: Yeah. No, Barbara was a cheerleader for independent media. I mean, she was literally on the front lines of protecting KPFA in the during the troublesome days in the late 90s, of course, because she understood how important this station was. And when the Electronic Intifada came into being at the start of the Second Intifada in 2001, she was, you know, one of its biggest supporters. And she, you know, and the Middle East Children's Alliance brought my colleague, our executive director, Ali Abu Nima, to speak many, many times. And, you know, Ali was the host of the 30th anniversary Mecca extravaganza in 2018. Because it, you know, Barbara knew how, you know, like Smith said, she understood how crucial education was. And if you want to have a good activist movement, you need real information. And so, you know, along with her support of KPFA, she was supporting independent media like the Electronic Intifada, like all sorts of other outlets that were, you know, the budgets, you know, were strung together with duct tape. Yes. But the mission, you know, has always been for the people and for accountability and for the voices on the ground who are struggling against these monsters of imperialism and colonialism and militarism. Barbara understood that, and she was, you know, she was really proud of my work at KPFA, and she was really proud of my work with the Electronic Intifada, and you know, that's a big deal to me. To have her proud of my work. It was, you know, she was, like Smith said, she was like a second mother to me in so many ways.
1: Oh, that's beautiful. That's Nora Barros Friedman. You're listening to Flashpoints on Barbara Lubin Day here in Berkeley, California. That's where this radio station is planted and or originates from. I do remember you mentioned 1999 when we had a little unfortunate conflict with the management and they ended up shutting down the station, but not before arresting a bunch of us and dragging us off the air. And Barbara was sort of the first, I think the first phrase I remember is, as soon as her eyes met my eyes, "Don't let this bastards get you down." And within a couple of days or a week or so, I don't remember how many, but thousands of people came together in a nearby park. And it was that organizational response and her support, her backbone for Flashpoints and for the station, that is really the reason why we have it, I believe, functioning as it still does as a free speech radio station founded by people, as I like to say, in 1949, who understood how important a free voice was. And when I think about KPFA, I think about the likes of Barbara Lubin, you know, who really was a pioneer in getting the word out in terms of where it needs to be heard and who's doing the suffering and what you might be able to do about it. Anybody, final words, please?
3: Dennis, I don't mind if I can say something quickly.
1: Yes.
3: Just about the idea of relationships, that she forged relationships on the ground and wanted to work with people in Palestine in solidarity, not in charity, in solidarity. And that the delegations, the education, the events, everything was about forging community both internationally and domestically. And that I think that she is, of course, was always your great ally in that she wanted our community activism to thrive and encouraged everyone to start here, start where you are, look at the horizon, but you can make a difference wherever you are.
2: And I want to plug, go ahead. Go ahead, Ziad.
0: No, go ahead, Nora. No way. Go ahead.
1: No, Nora, then Ziad. Come on.
2: Okay, fine. And I want to plug
1: I'm the moderator
2: book.
1: Here.
2: There you go. I forget sometimes. I want to plug a book that my husband and I have been working with Barbara on since that 30th anniversary celebration in 2018. Barbara we were finally able to get her to put her memoirs together, and it took years. She passed, you know, just 6 months ago now, which is hard to believe. But she wasn't able to see the final product, but it is coming. And like I said at the memorial service, you know, she won't be able to hold it in her hands, but we will hold it for her. Yes. And so this book is coming out in the next few months. We don't have a firm publication date yet, but the manuscript is in. Being published by Iskra Books, and it's called Don't Give an Inch, A Life of Activism from Berkeley to Palestine by Barbara Lubin. So look out for that. I know that we'll talk about that more on Flashpoints.
1: Don't give an inch. Oh, God, I love it. Thank you. Ziad.
0: Yeah, absolutely. Listening to Smith and Nora and all these kind of stuff, I feel sometimes, even with the history that we have with Barbara, it's a huge history. Even the book or the film, it will not be enough to cover. What she did is amazing, and I can see that through the work that Mecca is doing. And here I speak about Mecca as a team, our team here or our team in the ground there. And this is something, when I say Barbara legacy will live with our work, it's very important. And at the same time, I want to ask the people, like the listeners, that go to learn about Mecca. There are a lot of stuff around Barbara life, and there are short movies actually by Smith about Barbara and her history. You can learn a lot, and you can learn more about Mecca work, meccaforpeace.org. And just want to remind the people that we have the ride for Palestine in July 19th. Right now the people, they are registering. We'll have a big festival, and go to the ride for Palestine.org and register. Thank you, Dennis, for doing this, and it's great to hear Nora and Smith. Thank you.
1: Thank you, Ziad. And we appreciate all three of you taking the time out to tell us about what's going on and the impact that Barbara Lubin, our hero, founder of the Middle East Children's Alliance, along with Howard Levine, and just a hero in this community. And she wasn't looking for the praise. She was looking for the change. And that was the inspiration. Thanks, Nora, Smith, Ziad. for taking the time out. This is Barbara Lubin Day, and we are happy to embrace the spirit and the work and continue to be inspired by who she still is in our minds and in terms of the work that we do. Everybody be safe. You are listening to Flashpoints on Pacifica Radio. I appreciate all three of you. You're listening to Flashpoints. We're going to take a short break, and then we're going to come back with our regular weekly segment, Pink Notes. That's with Code Pink. And they got some stuff going on. Stay with us.

Now you know what to do, right? All right. Well, my mama thought a new pink dress would give her daughter joy. But I just wanted blue jeans. I was running with the boys. She tried in vain to change my style. What would the neighbors think? Well, mama, take a good look now. Your baby.

0: And this is Pink Notes. We're delighted to bring you a special segment every Thursday. We have as our volunteer host, Cynthia Papermaster, who is Code Pink in the Bay Area. And today joining us is Code Pink co-founder, Medea Benjamin. Medea, welcome back to Flashpoints. It's good to have you with us. We welcome you to Pink Notes.
1: Wonderful to be on with you and to hear that great song by Betsy Rose.
0: Yeah, we figured we'd harken back a little bit. Let's start. Cynthia, I know you have a few headlines. Medea, you've been making some news, but let's see what's going on, if you will. Cynthia?
2: Yeah, okay. Thank you, Dennis. Hi, Medea.
1: Hello.
2: I have a really quick thing I want to say. About 15 minutes ago, a woman called me from Monterey, California. She couldn't believe she got a live person, me, on the phone, and she wants to start a Code Pink chapter. She was so excited. She feels helpless. And, you know, I said, listen, I'll help you. We will help you. We'll get a Code Pink going down there. So I just wanted to share that little bit of excitement with you. And so in the Bay Area and up here in Sonoma County, we're kind of focused on preventing an attack on Cuba right now, no war on Cuba, and the blockade, and, stop starving the Cuban people. We've had a banner drop 2 days in a row in the Bay Area, and we're doing one up here in Sonoma County tomorrow in Santa Rosa on one of the overpasses. About 10,000 people drive by within any given hour. It's incredible to think about that, and that's such a wonderful way to get our message out. So we encourage people to honk at us when they drive down 101 and see us up there on the overpass with our banner, No War on Cuba, End the Blockade, and Stop Starving the Cuban People. So that's my little report. Thank you, Dennis.
0: All right. Thank you. Medea, a lot going on, but there, you know, it's sort of what's making the news. It's not what you all want in the news, which is the choking off of life in Cuba. But you had a little encounter with Representative Ana Paulina Luna, and now she's accusing you of assaulting her, and she's also like testifying in some form and format that you're dangerous, you need to be banned from Congress because you're a supporter of the Chinese Communist Party. Your thoughts? I looked at the film. It didn't look like there was any assault going on.
1: My arm grazed her arm as we were talking. It was so totally ridiculous. And even her supporters have been writing, come on, Ana Paulina, don't be a drama queen. So, yes, it was ridiculous. And the police came and found me and detained me. And they started, you know, writing up a report about assaulting a member of Congress, which is a very serious thing, Dennis. And I have been arrested before in the halls of Congress for doing absolutely nothing when another congressman, in that case, Daryl Issa, wanted to have me arrested for walking down the hall and trying to ask him questions. So I was very nervous about it. And I kept saying to them, we have video footage from various angles. Please look at the video. Look at the video. And finally, they looked at the video and said, you know, this is not assault. But in the meantime, she went on very big media outlets to say that I had assaulted her, that I had smacked her, that Code Pink has been harassing and going after her. In the meantime, she had just come out of the hearing with Marco Rubio, where she not only accused us to be of taking money from the Chinese Communist Party, which is absurd, but also links to the Cuban government and links to, you know, all kinds of things. And that, yes, as you said, we should be banned from Congress. So she's a real piece of work. It's funny. It's not funny. It's kind of scary. That people who are supposed to represent the Constitution and the right of U.S. citizens to freedom of speech and freedom of association can be so intent on trying to destroy our rights and those freedoms.
0: And of course, it is very serious because your work is crucial life and death work. At the moment, Code Pink is working with other groups to try and bring necessary, desperate food supplies, medical supplies to Cuba. And it does appear that the United States is trying to choke the country, choke the revolution, cause whatever damage is necessary to kill the revolution. Do you want to give us a sense of the real work that you're doing in terms of in the context of Cuba, what you're learning from your attempts to bring food and to bring aid?
1: Yes, the U.S. government is doing everything it can, and almost every single week there's a new set of sanctions that Marco Rubio is imposing either on the Cuban people or on us in the U.S. They just imposed new sanctions today on the group called Cuban Institute for Friendship with the Peoples, or ECAP, that many groups in the U.S. have worked with for years, because it's through ECAP that they have access to things like the hospitals and the schools and the elder homes where they want to bring aid. And so to now put that on as new sanctions, and anybody in the U.S. who works with them would be sanctioned, is just another layer on top of layers on top of layers. So the Cuban people are being choked. This oil blockade is devastating. There's outages most of the day in most of the island. It means that people are dying. This is not an alternative to warfare. This is a kind of warfare. And when I say people are dying, Dennis, it's because there are thousands and thousands of people who can't get the operations they desperately need because the lack of electricity and the lack of resources, including basic antibiotics. The infant mortality rate, which was once the pride and joy of the Cuban Revolution, being lower than the United States, has now more than doubled. So it's a dire situation, and the U.S. is just looking for any way it can to make the lives of the Cuban people more and more miserable. And Dennis, I don't know if your listeners know that the Treasury Department, the Office of Foreign Assets Control, is also going after Code Pink for a trip that we organized in March, bringing $600,000 worth of medicines and medical supplies for the pediatric hospitals. So for trying to save the lives of babies, we are being attacked by our government.
0: And there's some active paperwork coming from the government, right? It wasn't exactly a subpoena, but they're trying to tangle you up in the red tape and in the law to actively undermine your life and death work, right? This is moving on paper now.
1: Well, yes, we have to answer a whole series of very, very intricate questions about the trip and what we did every hour of the day, every receipt we have, as a way to force us to spend a lot of money on lawyers, time, and resources. It's certainly a form of intimidation, and they can impose ridiculous fines if they're looking to find ways to really get at Code Pink. We tried to abide by the letter of the law, even though we hate the U.S. restrictions, but there are pages and pages of hotels in Cuba you're not allowed to stay in because by the U.S. government rules, and so we stayed in the very few hotels we're allowed to stay in. We all brought medical supplies. And we had a full days. We were only there for three full days of educational activities. People coming and talking to us or going to visit community groups every single minute of the day, except for the hours of sleep. And so they're trying to find any crack that they can. It not only is intimidating to us as Code Pink, but they want to send that message out because these kind of letters haven't been sent out for years. But, you know, Dennis, Code Pink is tough. You know that from Cynthia in the Bay Area, Code Pink. We're not going to stop our work, and we encourage people to just use this as another reason to be so angry at the U.S. government for its sadistic policy towards Cuba.
0: Speaking with Medea Benjamin, co-founder of Code Pink, this is Pink Notes. I'm here with Cynthia Papermaster, and we're talking to you, Medea, about the life and death work that you've been engaged with in Cuba, and we can't not talk about the impact on the children. I mean, the weather is devastating for everybody. Kids aren't having an experience in school. Oftentimes, they're not able to go to school. They're suffering at all levels, right? This is hurting the kids on the island.
1: Well, it's absolutely hurting the kids and the elderly as well. Here in Washington, D.C., the temperature was in the high 80s today, and there were people who were having heat exhaustion. And yet in Cuba, the temperatures are extremely hot, and there is not electricity to even run a fan. We are getting notes from our friends in Cuba saying that they can't sleep at night. And this is just the beginning of June. The hotter months of July and August are coming. And this is when the U.S. is trying to foment more opposition as the summer months are the time when Cubans really, really feel the lack of electricity. The water isn't even being pumped into people's houses because you need the fuel to pump the water pumps. So people are really miserable. And of course, they're going to take it out on their own government because that's the only thing that's there for them to do. And that's what the U.S. government has been wanting for since 1960 and is now feeling like Cuba is the most vulnerable that it's been because it doesn't because the U.S. has been successful in cutting off relations with Venezuela, fuel that used to come from Venezuela. There was a tanker of oil from Russia. The only tanker that's come since January has been one from Russia. It was welcomed with great joy, but it was the oil was used up in 2 weeks. Another tanker was on its way and recently got turned around, no doubt because of threats from the United States. So while the world every year says no to the U.S. blockade and the United Nations, overwhelmingly, except for the U.S. and Israel, and the governments are afraid of going against Trump, like the Mexican government that was wanted to send shipments of oil, and Trump said, absolutely not, we'll double your tariffs. So really, it's unbelievable. I never thought I would see this kind of gunboat diplomacy, and I should say gunboat because they're also the capturing of Raul Castro, the indictment of Raul Castro, the beefing up of U.S. military presence in the region, and the constant threats of invasion. So it is just a miserable, miserable policy, and we have to do everything we can to change it.
0: They're killing a lot of people in these so-called drug attacks where there's no evidence, no proof of drugs. Over 200 people have been murdered in that context. And it does seem, Medea, that the United States is moving on all the progressive movements in the hemisphere, where we're seeing a Trump-type candidate in Colombia is now in a runoff, and there's a lot of questions about those elections. We've seen the kidnapping of the president and the first lady of Venezuela. So it really does. And as Miguel, our senior producer, always reminds me, it's not like the United States isn't already occupying part of Cuba and doesn't have a presence right there. If they want to go militarily, they might not think they need to, but things are not looking good for the progressive movement in the hemisphere. And there is, of course, a lot of resistance as well. But what do you think about that?
1: That's right. And one of the other accusations was that Cuba is a threat to the United States because it has relations with China and Russia and supposedly at one point listening posts. And Cuban officials said the only foreign military presence in Cuba is the U.S. illegal base in Guantanamo. And you're right, that base is just ready there for anything the U.S. wants to do. And there is a wave of right-wing governments coming into power in Latin America. And, of course, that hurts Cuba, too, that had so much solidarity throughout Latin America. As you also said, there is tremendous resistance, and I've seen beautiful examples of grassroots movement in the various countries in Latin America that have been doing solidarity campaigns with Cuba, like Mexico, where they turned the major plaza in the heart of Mexico City into a place where people could come to bring donations for Cuba. And there have been big boats from Mexico. China has been sending not only rice, but also solar panels. And there's a huge race in Cuba right now to be able to organize its electricity and fuel needs using alternative sources. But you know, it shouldn't have to be like this in a way that is so devastating to people as the government is trying its best to find these alternatives.
0: And maybe just to switch directions for a little bit, maybe if you could just share a little bit about Code Pink's thinking on what's happening around Gaza. Now we see expand, even today, in the middle of a so-called ceasefire, the Israelis are going nuts, opening fire everywhere, killing a lot of civilians. At least 8 civilians were killed today in Lebanon. Is Code Pink obviously has an eye out there, has some programs going in terms of the Middle East?
1: Absolutely. I mean, I'm here in Washington, D.C. Code Pink has other campaigns that focus on companies, on the media, on the kind of terrible reporting that we're getting or not getting now from the Middle East, including the reporting about the unprovoked, reckless war in Iran. But as far as D.C. is concerned, we've been working so hard on these war powers resolutions to say that Trump doesn't have the right to invade Iran. And the one in the House that just passed was very exciting. First time after 4 tries, every single Democrat voted for it, as well as 4 Republicans. So that was exciting. And then we have the war powers resolution on Lebanon that was voted on today. It did not pass. But it's important that it got, I think it was 91 members of Congress, all Democrats and 1 Republican, Tom Massey. And it will come up again. There is another war powers resolution on Lebanon that's being introduced. And we are working to try to cut these sections of the Pentagon budget right now that say that we should have even closer ties with the Israeli military. Some of your listeners might be aware of that Section 224, which unfortunately passed in committee today. But we will keep
0: very dangerous. That's very dangerous. That sort of integrates in a much deeper way the U.S. and the Israeli military, right in the middle of this genocide.
1: Well, that's right, and it's in the context of the U.S. public not wanting to keep sending U.S. money to Israel, and so they know that they have to wind down that memorandum of understanding that gave the U.S. taxpayer money $3.8 billion every year to Israel. And this is, quote, the alternative, and it's very obscure. It will be within the Pentagon. Much less possibility of being scrutinized by Congress or by the public. So, yes, it's very, very disturbing. And we have to try to make sure that in the Senate there is not that same kind of amendment. So that's something we are working on right now.
0: Medea, and I want to, if you want to chime in here, Cynthia, please do. But I want to ask you sort of a personal question about the work that you do, the way in which you go right at people, right at the various elected officials, and ask them the hard questions that nobody in the corporate press is interested in asking or has the spine to ask. And you're out there and you're head on, and you can, like, for instance, today you're accused of assault. For trying to question a representative regarding some extreme right views expressed in hearings today. Are you, when you're taking those kinds of actions, when you know that you're really pushing the envelope there to get the answer. Are you afraid? Do you? What is your motivating force?
1: Well, first is that I am so angry at the U.S. policy that we have been witnessing my whole life, you know, Dennis, we come out of the Vietnam war generation, so it's nothing new. And certainly the war in Iraq was based on lies and something that so many of us fought against. And now here we are where it's coming at us in so many different ways in which we don't have a strong Democratic Party that will stand up against war. We have maybe a couple of dozen representatives in the party who are good, but the majority of them are not. And so it is scary. And I must say that in Congress, it's feeling more and more dangerous to just be trying to get answers from members of Congress to ask them, why do they continue to support Israel after watching the genocide, after seeing what they're doing in Lebanon, after they dragged us into a war in Iran? When will it be enough to say, stop supporting Israel? And we were told by some of the officers today that they're going to crack down really harder on us after these 2 days of Marco Rubio hearings, when we had people inside protesting inside the hearings and in the halls, and this accusation from Ana Paulina Luna. They say that you're barely going to be able to breathe inside Congress. So it's getting tougher and tougher. But, you know, as you well know, and Cynthia well knows, and Cynthia, who's faced a lot of repression from the, quote, liberal Nancy Pelosi, it's not about us. It's about the victims of our policies, and we don't.
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4: Hello and welcome to the better weather for Friday, June 5th. Local early morning temperatures range from 47 degrees in Steventown to 59 in Skodak. Regional average soil temperature is 60 degrees. Pollen levels today will be high. Air quality will be good. It will be hot today. We see 90 degrees by 3 p.m. Dew points will be in the low 50s. Overnight may feel a bit muggy as temperatures fall to 65 degrees. Tomorrow, rain shows up around 11 a.m. High temperature of 84 degrees will linger for a few hours in the afternoon. Rain continues overnight as temperatures slip to 64 degrees. It will feel very humid. Sunday, more rain. We get a high of 75 at 3 p.m. Monday is looking dry with a high of 79. Today's tide schedule is low tide at 12:45 a.m., high tide at 6:38 a.m., low tide again at 1:36 p.m., then high tide once again at 7:42 p.m. Today's river temperature will be 65 degrees and the tide strength is average. Sunset today will be at 8:12 p.m., sunrise tomorrow will be at 5:17 a.m. Looking way up, we see the first Hadouken has arrived. A second, faster one is expected to hit while the first one is still in effect. X-class flare chances are at 15%. Plasma winds will be average at 455 kilometers per second with a thin density of 3 protons per cubic centimeter. Radio propagation conditions are currently okay for the moment with an S3 noise floor. There are medium chances for aurora this evening. The current sunspot number is 157, and this has been The Better Weather, brought to you by the Catskill Makers Syndicate.
2: 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Did you know that the Wavefarm has an art park that is home to a dozen media art installations in the hamlet of Akron, New York? For the next hour, we're going to go on a sonic tour of the park and listen live to the installations. Let's go. First up is Pond Station by Zach Pop. We'll hear transmissions from inside of a pond here at Wavefarm.

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A small AI sings a generative composition when the sun is shining at Wave Farm.

When you visit the Art Park in person, the tour continues to Jordan Seeler and Ed Beer's Talk to Me Wave Farm, followed by Fresh Kill by Max Goldfarb. 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

In-person visitors will encounter Underground Codes by Yvette Janine Jackson next on the tour. Here comes the Here Goes Radio Telescope by Heidi Nielsen and R. Dove. This is an auto-imagining of real-time space weather data from the NOAA satellite, GOES-19.

When you visit the Art Park in person, walk through Type A's Barrier, a concrete sculpture that is in the shape of a waveform of an utterance of SOS. Back at Wave Farm Study Center is Quintron's Weather Warlock, a live stream of an analog drone synthesizer played by the weather. That's right, the weather is playing a synthesizer here at Wave Farm.

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2: 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We're at 1959 this week, the year Fidel Castro came to power in Cuba, the year the Barbie doll was launched, and the year Alaska became the 49th state and Hawaii the 50th state. 1959 was also the year of a growing number of sit-ins for integration by college-age students. We'll talk about that during the show. The Los Angeles Dodgers won the World Series. The Boston Celtics won the NBA Finals against the Minneapolis Lakers. And Floyd Patterson was the heavyweight champion of the world. And in 1959, this young man, born in San Antonio, Texas, recorded a song written by his wife and manager, Joanne, to him into a hit love letter from a man to a woman. Here's Jesse Belvin with the song ranked number 50 in the Billboard Top 100 R&Bs for 1959. Guess Who?

Miss Laverne Baker with I Waited Too Long. The song finished number 33 on the Billboard Hot 100 and number 5 on the Billboard R&B chart and number 43 on the top 100 for the year of 1959. Before that, you heard Ernie Fields and his orchestra In the Mood, originally recorded by Glenn Miller in September of 1939. Ernie Fields' version reached number 4 on the Billboard charts and also peaked at number 13 in the UK singles charts. Before that, we heard Marv Johnson and Come Go With Me. It was his debut single. Here's an interesting note. It was the first single ever to be released on the Tamla label, a company that would eventually become known as Motown. And Ruth Brown sang I Don't Know. That song's written by Brooke Benton and Bobby Stevenson. It reached number 5 on the Billboard R&B chart and number 64 on the pop chart. And we opened up with Jesse Belvin with his 1959 hit on Tender Records, Guess Who? Jesse Belvin's life was cut short by an automobile accident. He was only 27 years old. And you are listening to the Solid Gold Soul Countdown Show with Philip on your radio. And if Philip is on your radio, then you must be listening on a community radio's webpage or frequency. 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Everybody in the community has input. You are likely to hear programming on just about any subject. So take a minute to cruise on over to the webpage from which you're listening to this show to see what you can do to lend a helping hand. 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It can't work without the community, which means it can't work without you.

almost grown. Whoa, whoa. Yeah, and I'm doing all right in school. They ain't said a

That is the unmistakable voice of Dinah Washington singing What a Difference a Day Makes, the title track from her 1959 album, which won her the Grammy Award for the Best R&B Performance at the second annual Grammy Awards in 1959. Before that, you heard Almost Grown, a song written and recorded by Chuck Berry. That song was featured in the 1973 film American Graffiti. And before that, you heard one of the favorite songs from back in the day, from the Impalas. Sorry, I Ran All the Way Home went to number 14 on the U.S. R&B charts. They were the first and probably one of the few integrated doo-wop groups from back in the day. Its leader, Joe Speedo Frazier, was the one and only black member of the group. And the instrumental, The Happy Organ, from Dave Baby Cortez, it topped the Billboard Hot 100, and it also reached number 5 on Billboard's R&B. And we opened up with Eugene Church and the Fellows, with Pretty Girls Everywhere. It was his most popular song. It reached number 6 on the R&B charts and number 36 on the pop charts. 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Today we're counting down the top R&B songs of the year 1959. We left off with the song that ranked as number 35 in the top 100, which was Dinah Washington's What a Difference a Day Makes. And now we'll pick it up with the number 34 song of 1959, a song written by Ellis McDaniel, which is the real name of Mr. Bo Diddley, recorded in 1958 and released in 1959 on Checker Records, and became his biggest U.S. pop hit, reaching number 20 on Billboard's Hot 100 and number 3 on the R&B charts. Is Bo Diddley with Say Man.

0: told me about my girl, I'm going to tell you about yours. I was walking down the street with your girl.
1: Yes.
0: I took her home for a drink, you know.
1: To the home?
0: Yeah, just for a drink. Oh. But that chick looked so ugly, she had to sneak up on the glass to get a drink of water.
1: You got the dirty to call somebody ugly.
0: That's all right. My mama didn't have to put a sheet over my head so sleep can slip up on me.
1: Yeah,

peanuts at?

Mr. Sam Cooke. Everybody loves to cha-cha-cha. One of Sam Cooke's biggest successes, it peaked at number 2 on Billboard's Hot R&B and number 31 on the Hot 100. The background on that song is it originated during a Christmas celebration that Sam Cooke attended at Lou Rawls' house when one of the kids called out, "Everybody likes to cha-cha-cha." That was Dee Clark singing the song, "Hey Little Girl." That song peaked at number 20 on the Billboard Hot 100 and number 2 on the R&B charts. And before that, we heard a two-parter, "There's Something on Your Mind," written and recorded by Big J. McNeely. That song reached number 42 on the pop chart and number 5 on the R&B. And before that, the Flamingos and a beautiful romantic song, "I Only Have Eyes for You," composed by Harry Warren and lyrics by Al Dublin. It was written for the film Dames back in 1934. The Flamingos version peaked at number 11 on the U.S. Billboard Hot 100 chart and number 3 on the Billboard R&B charts. And we opened that set with "Say Man," a song written and recorded by Bo Diddley in 1958. It was released in 1959, hit number 3 on the R&B charts and number 20 on the Hot 100. And you are listening to the Solid Gold Soul Countdown Show, and Philip is on your radio, counting down from the top 100 R&B songs of 1959. The last song you heard, "Hey Little Girl," from Dee Clark, was number 29 out of 100. Now, some of these singers had more than one or two singles that made it to the top 50. So in an effort to get more songs in by different artists, I skipped a few. So you heard the number 34 song, Bo Diddley, with "Say Man," but I skipped the number 33 song, which was Jackie Wilson and "Talk That Talk," and I skipped the number 30 song, which was Brooke Benton and "Endlessly." You'll hear those two artists later on in the top 20. So let's get back on the scene with the record machine with 3 in a row to take us out of the hour. We'll hear hit number 27, 26, and 25. We'll start off with Sammy Turner and "Always," a song that hit number 19 on the Billboard Top 100 and number 2 on the U.S. R&B singles. Then you'll hear a very popular song from 1959, 16 Candles, performed by The Crest, written by Luther Dixon and Allison R. Kent. And we'll end the hour with "So Fine," a song written by Johnny Otis and performed by Johnny Otis and the Fiestas. It reached number 3 on the R&B charts and number 11 on the U.S. pop charts. Stay with us. I'll see you on the other side of the hour with Fats Domino, Nina Simone, and Jackie Wilson. Peace.

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0: And Philip is back on your radio with the second hour of the Solid Gold Soul Countdown Show. We're going to immediately get back on the scene with the record machine with the song ranked 23rd on the Billboard Top R&B Singles of 1959. This woman could sing the alphabet song for me, and I would be satisfied. But we'll have to settle for a song from the 1935 opera Pogey and Bess, written and composed by George and Ira Gershwin. The song has been recorded by many other artists since then, including Billie Holiday. But this version is by Nina Simone.

Wow, the powerful voice of Della Reese singing Don't You Know, a song written by Bobby Worth. It was Reese's first single on the RCA Victor label. It reached number one on the U.S. R&B charts and number two on the U.S. pop charts. And before that, you heard one of the many hits in the top 20 from Fats Domino. This one finished the highest on the charts, I Wanna Walk You Home. This song was the last of Domino's releases to hit number one on the R&B charts. It stayed there for a week, peaked at number eight on the Billboard Hot 100. And though I tried to stay away from playing more than one song for the same group or person, it was impossible with the Coasters since they had so many hits that year. This one is Charlie Brown, written by Jerry Lieber and Mike Stoller. It went to number two on the Billboard Hot 100 single charts and number one on the R&B charts. And you also heard the Falcons singing You're So Fine. The song reached number 17 on the charts. And we began the set with the one and the only Nina Simone singing I Love You, Pogi from the Nina Simone with the Strings album. Nina Simone, often imitated, never duplicated. You are listening to the Solid Gold Soul Countdown Show with Philip on your radio, an old school radio show where we play the hits of the 1950s and 1960s and take a look back at the civil rights movement that was going on during those times. Today we're counting down the hits of 1959, so it's a good time to talk about sit-ins. The Encyclopedia Britannica describes a sit-in as a tactic of nonviolent civil disobedience, where demonstrators enter a business or a public place that refuses to cater to people of color and remain seated until they're forcibly evicted or till their grievances are answered. Sit-ins go back to 1939. But today we'll take a look at the sit-ins by CORE activists in Miami, Florida in 1959. These were black and white students influenced by Mohandas K. Gandhi and the Indian independence movement. So, on September 5th, 1959, leaders of CORE and students began sit-ins at Jackson Byron's and Grant's department stores, sat down at the lunch counter, and refused to move until they were served. The sit-ins ran from September 5th to September 20th. As many as 40 activists would sit 3 to 6 hours daily, but the management at Grant's department store chose to close. They chose to lose money rather than take money from a black person. The management at Jackson Byron's also chose to close after 1 week of the students sitting politely and waiting for service. But a week later, their representatives informed CORE that the lunch counters would be desegregated. And then they promptly reneged. So this time, CORE filled every seat at the lunch counter. Every seat from 10 a.m. to 3 p.m. every day until September 25th, when local white racists violently attacked some of the students and the police began to arrest the protest. Neither of the two sit-in demonstrations were successful in getting those lunch counters desegregated. The success was the empowerment of the students with the power of nonviolent direct action. And that type of nonviolent direct action led to one success after another in the 1960s. And that is our look back at the civil rights timeline for 1959. Now, here are the Clouds with an instrumental called Spaceman.

Mr. Lloyd Price with the song ranked number 6 out of the top 100 R&Bs for 1959. Personality, music and lyrics by Harold Logan and Lloyd Price, reached number 2 for 3 weeks on the Hot 100 and number 1 spot in the U.S. R&B. And there's no avoiding playing the coasters more than once, because they had so many hits in the top 50, and Poison Ivy was one of them. Topped the Billboard R&B charts at number 7 and went to number 1 on the Billboard Top 100. It was their third top 10 that year. And before that, you heard James Brown with Try Me. The real title is Try Me, I Need You. Original arrangement by Belford Hendricks. Recorded by James Brown and the Fabulous Flames in 1958, but hit number 1 on the R&B charts in 1959 and number 48 on the pop chart. And you heard the Platters with Smoke Gets in Your Eye. That song's a show tune written by Jerome Kern and Otto Harbach for a 1933 musical called Roberta. The Platters version became a number 1 hit on the U.S. Billboard Hot 100 chart and peaked at number 3 on the Rhythm and Blues chart. And we opened with the instrumental from The Clouds called Spaceman. Now, if you noticed, I skipped over the number 12 song. I'm not going to tell you what it is because I'm going to use it as our finale song. So all we have left is the number 5, 4, 3, 2, and 1 songs for 1959. You are listening to the Solid Gold Soul Countdown Show with Philip on your radio. So as Jocko Henderson used to say, let's get back on the scene with the record machine. Starting with the number 5 song, written by Ben E. King, Lover Patterson and George Treadwell, and performed by the Drifters with Benny King as lead singer. There Goes My Baby. Oh.

number one ranked song for 1958, written by Berry Gordy Jr., Gwen Gordy, and Roquel Billy Davis, recorded by Jackie Wilson in 1958, released as a single, and became an across-the-board national top 10 smash hit. Number 7 on the pop charts, and number 1 on the R&B charts, and ranked as number 315 on Rolling Stone's magazine list of the 500 greatest songs of all time. Number 2 song was It's Just a Matter of Time, another song written by Brooke Benton, Clyde Otis, and Belford Hendricks. It also peaked at number 3 on the Hot 100 charts. And before that, you heard Stagger Lee, the lyrics to a folk song that go all the way back to 1895 about the murder of Billy Lyons by Lee Stagg Shelton. Lloyd Price's version rose to the top of both the R&B and the U.S. pop charts. And before that, you heard Kansas City, written by Jerry Lieber and Mike Stoller, and recorded by Little Willie Littlefield. And we opened with Benny King's There Goes My Baby, from Benny King and the Drifters. 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And I hope you have enjoyed our time together. The Solid Gold Soul Countdown Show is produced by yours truly, and I have no copyright on any of the music I play, and I do not monetize on this show. This has been a passion project of mine for years. 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So let's take 2 steps to the rear and get out of here. I saved the number 12 song to play as the finale because it's my duty to make you shake your booty. A 2-part composition written by Ray Charles, performed by Ray Charles and his orchestra and backup singers, entitled What I Say.

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0: Where's that place you've been talking so much about? You told me it was just down the road a piece.
1: Well, it used to be at the shack here. But it looks like they all cut out. You know, Jack, I'll bet they done lost their lease.
0: Well, if you ask me, Pop, this place looks like it's haunted.
1: Oh, stop shaking. Come on, let's go on in.
0: Boy, some of Slack's boogie-woogie music's all I wanted. Them ghosts has an air about them that's much too thin. Man, it's awful scared in here. Let's trilly, what you say?
1: Uh-huh. Let's go back to town and just play the juke. Hey, what was that? Did you hear that old piano play?
0: Uh-uh. Something's here. Speak up, Spook.
2: Well, well, brothers of the race, here comes a couple of live ones. Let's knock off some good tunes, you know, the jive ones. Now be careful and get that beat going right, because these cats and us got to get on spooking terms tonight. Now keep it down low and don't make too much noise. And Joe, set up another round of spirits for the boys. And while we get that supernatural 8-beat tapping right, see what the ghosts in the back tomb will have tonight.

Freddie Slack there with Down the Road a Piece. That was from a Boogie Woogie record called Boogie Woogie Greatest Hits, BW 1000. Playable on stereo and mono equipment. The record I recently picked up and haven't really had a chance to listen to until today. Welcome to the show, everyone. This is the Sugar Shack Jukebox. My name is Michael Allen Hams. I'm stepping in for Jared for the day. Thanks for tuning in. Thanks for Jared for reaching out. We're going to have some fun. Today, I thought I'd do some music that's new to me and maybe new to you. So I grabbed a bunch of records that I have picked up. My wife Laura and I have picked up in the last few months, and just for one reason or another haven't given enough time to. And I'm going to pepper that in with some stuff that I've just been listening to lately, and some good musicians in the listening area here in the Catskills. So that was Down the Road a Piece, Freddie Slack. Before that, Sao Feliz dos Fivers. Hello Sunshine by the Soul Stirrers in a tribute to Sam Cooke. And start of the show, Go-Go Power, Sugar Pie DeSanto. So Down the Road a Piece had a little frightful intro, and that's a good setup for tonight's Pass the Aux here at the Catskill Studio, WGXC's monthly show. We're doing Monsters tonight. Monsters tonight on Pass the Aux. 7 to 9 right here on WGXC. And you can tune in online, the Wave Farm, or right here in the Catskill region, 90.7 FM. Let's keep going with some music. Let's see. I know exactly what I wanted to set up. So Jared was kind enough to let me shadow him before I started my show about a year and a half ago. So from the Pandemonium Shadow Show, here's Nilsson. She sang hymns out of tune.

All right, that was Răsărit by Maria Rusu. It's Romanian. In fact, the record says music from Romania, the living tradition. If you're just tuning in, this is the Sugar Shack Jukebox. My name is Michael Allen Hams, guest hosting today. Jared asked me to step in, and so I'm playing some records that I've acquired in the last, you know, few months and haven't really had a time to listen to. So we're all kind of on a little adventure together here. Somewhat flying by the seat of my pants, but that's live radio. It's fun, you know. It's an adventure. Parijanapar, as my Armenian wife and family would say. We're on the good road. Speaking of road, there was a Cairo Blues, Little Son Jackson, and what I originally read as Cairo, of course. My wife Laura has a song called Cairo for Cairo, Egypt, and when we moved up here, the joke became, of course, that we're not talking about Cairo, talking about Cairo. Anyway, that was from Texas Blues Anthology record. And then before that, Rome, the new Bobby Previtt album, Second Arrow. I got that actually at his concert at the local in Saugerties. And what a great show, great band, and great song. Before that, Samra, Yasamra. Can I read my own handwriting? Karim Mahmoud. And top of that set, she sang Hymns Out of Tune, Harry Nilsson. We're going to keep going. This is, I believe, what is the info on this record here? Da-da-da. It's a very cool looking record, Frères de Jean, First Class. So it's in French, and I want to say it's from Haiti. I'm trying to find on the record itself. But we're going to play Frères de Jean, First Class. Pardon the pronunciation.

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If you're out there on the wild world of the interwebs. That was Alan Hovhaannes performing his own material. Sonata for piano, Prospect Hill, Opus 346. It's from a record he made called Shalimar. And it says here, quoting from the back of the record, "We may find it surprising, then, that it is not until now, at the age of 76, that Hovhaannes would release this world premiere recording as a performer of his own works." So there you go. It's never too late. I recently picked up this record and have been meaning to play it, and now is the time. That's what's happening today on the Sugar Shack Jukebox. My name is Michael Allen Hams. I'm guest hosting for today for Jared. You can catch me on my two shows. I've got monthly shows here on WGXC. I've got Balance Check. That's the fourth Thursday of the month at the same time, 12 to 2. And I also do the birthday show. That's the second Wednesday at 2. Second Wednesday of the month at 2. And we're always looking for birthdays on the birthday show. So if you have a birthday or if you know somebody who's got a birthday coming up, let us know. Feedback at wgxc.org. The Wave Farm here has a lot of good stuff coming up. For those in the area, on the 10th, Wednesday the 10th, the local is hosting Local Waves, as they do every month. This month is going to be ongoing. That's an 8 p.m. show. It's free. It's all ages. It's at the local, 16 John Street, Saugerties. And then Breaking the Algorithm, IRL, 625, Thursday, the last Thursday of the month, which usually coincides with my other show, Balance Check. We're going to be doing a live taping with the interview of Michaela Davis and a DJ set by Andy of Raven Sings the Blues. That's always at the Avalon upstairs, 7 to 9. It's free. It's all ages. Avalon Lounge down on Church Street here in beautiful downtown Catskill. I was just at the last Breaking the Algorithm IRL. Had a fantastic interview. I mean, I was just in the audience, but it was a fantastic interview with Kendra McKinley, who I'm going to be playing later on the show today. And DJ set by none other than Jared of the Sugar Shack Jukebox. You can always head over to the Wave Farm and check out all the great stuff that's being produced on this station, for this station, with this station, with this station in mind even. It's a lot happening. I've been getting phone calls from TTMWF. Talk to me, Wave Farm. The phone that's out in the woods, which has been great. It's always an adventure. Paddy Janapar. But yeah, there's great shows, archives of everything that you've been listening to today and anything in the past. And we're always looking for help, too. You know, this is a community station, radio for open ears, which unfortunately, you know, we come up against closed ears. So we're trying to sow some positivity into this world via the airwaves. So I'm always trying to play some uplifting stuff if I can. Well, thank you all for taking this ride with me here. We're listening to Bo Hansen, by the way. This is music he wrote based on the Lord of the Rings, which the 16-year-old me absolutely fell in love with. I still listen to it. Let's do a little recap here while I've got you. Before Hovhaannes with his Sonata for Piano was Mr. DJ by Billy Thundercloud.
And top of that set, the long, long, long First Class. So the record itself doesn't have a lot of information, which is fairly common. So I did some sleuthing while I played that 10-minute long song. Check this out. First Class, and this is, you know, from the interwebs, is a classic compa album by the legendary Haitian band Les Frères de Jean. Originally released in February 1981, widely celebrated for its sophisticated arrangements and the iconic 10-minute title track. And iconic it was. And yeah, killer arrangements. I'm going to be listening to that record a whole bunch. So yeah, I'm going to be playing some stuff that's new to me, new to you, including, here's Adam Schatz, Cameron Quill. Sorry, Carmen Quill. This is from Civil Engineering, Volume 1, I believe. Border between the lands of the living.

Yes, yes, yes, yes, yes, yes, yes, yes, yes. Winnipeg, My Leg, Orchestra Jazeera. That's from a record, Live from the Bass Clef in London, Afro Latino. It's over 75 engineers and musicians from 20 countries involved. This album provides a cross-section of African and Latin music on the active London scene circa 1985. Cool stuff. This is the Sugar Shack Jukebox. My name is Michael Allen Hams, stepping in today for Jared. I want to thank Jared for having me in today. We're doing new to me, new to you. This is all stuff that has been on my to listen to pile. And up until now, has not happened. So today's the day. Before that, Peter Wolf with Crazy. I've got some Russian record that I got in Armenia. I'm not entirely sure what it is because I don't speak Russian. But that was that disco song, disco club song. before that, Wendy Eisenberg, Old Myth Dying, who actually is on the Bobby Previtt record Second Arrow from earlier in the show. Top of that set, A Border Between the Lands of the Living and the Leaving. And that's Adam Schatz and Carmen Quill from their album Civil Engineering Volume 1. Let's continue on with Nico Sofiato and Dean Sharp. This is from their latest record, 101A.

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1: Landlady there with Kick Punch. That's off their latest makeup, Lost Time. I've been listening to that record a whole bunch lately. Before that, I Got You, Babe, Tiny Tim with Eleanor Baruchian. That's from a... where did it go? Here it is. Soundtrack I just picked up, You Are What You Eat. I couldn't resist. The cover was too goofy looking. Sometimes, you know, you find a cheap record with a goofy cover, and it's just like, hey, buy me. So it's, yeah, I Got You, Babe, Tiny Tim, Eleanor Baruchian, who listeners may know as one of the members of the band The Cake, not Cake from Sacramento, Arco, what have you, Arena. But no, the 60s Manhattan group. She later changed her name after moving to the UK, I believe. Anyway, before that, 101A, Nico Sofiato and Dean Sharp. That was the top of that set. I want to thank everyone for listening. We're rounding out the end of the show here. This is the Sugar Shack Jukebox. And my name is Michael Allen Hams, stepping in as guest host for today. It has been a blast. I'm trying to play some new stuff that I haven't had a chance to listen to yet, which is potentially not dangerous, I want to say, but you know, you're playing with fire up here. So Pari Janapar, you know, safe road, safe travels ahead. Let's continue right now with the guest from last month's Breaking the Algorithm IRL, Kendra McKinley. Here she is with Fog, WGXC.

right. I want to thank everyone for tuning in today to the Sugar Shack Jukebox. I'm your guest host, Michael Allen Hams, here on WGXC. That was The Boats They Come and The Boats They Go. Daring and Stall, a record I picked up recently, and that was a Bill Staines song, so I figured, hey, Bill Staines, what a yodeler.

Participate.

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12: My people, what can I say? 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I saw it, but I didn't believe it. 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And that's the triple truth, Ruth. 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
13: The following radio art piece is called Anosmia and was produced in 2013 by Oholi Lierman. Lierman was born in Rwanda and has spent much of her life in Belgium and the Netherlands, where she currently lives. The title Anosmia refers to a condition where a nose has been injured and cannot smell. Lierman writes, quote, "Anosmia is an abstract reflection on the absurd fact that a tiny part of the body, the nose, played a key role in the Rwandan genocide in 1994. In the early 90s, Hutu extremists started broadcasting hate messages via public radio against Tutsi people. If you had a long and thin nose, you were considered a Tutsi, so you had to hide or run for your life. Nowadays, it is by law forbidden to use the word Tutsi or Hutu in Rwanda." End quote. The text you hear in the piece is a poem by David Mwambari entitled Politics of the Nose. Anosmia was commissioned by the Austrian radio program Kunstradio as part of a series called Fearless Radio, curated by Anna Raimundo and Yunus Baba Ali. Anosmia is 44 minutes long.
14: Hello?
15: Hello, good morning. Can you hear me?
14: Can you hear me now?
15: Yeah, if you keep talking.
14: Hello?
15: Keep talking.
14: Okay.
15: Hello. Yeah, I hear you perfectly.
14: Can you hear me?
15: Yeah.
14: Okay, now it's clear.
15: Right. Yeah. Yeah.
14: Where are you in Tanzania?
15: No, I'm in Rwanda, in Kigali.
14: In Rwanda.
15: Mm-hmm. Yeah.
14: Okay, right.

0: been then?
1: In Rwanda?
0: Yeah.
1: Or in Tanzania?
0: I know. I guess you had a great time in Tanzania, right?
1: Yeah, for sure. Yeah, Rwanda is a bit more quiet because I have to be careful with what I'm doing at what point. So I waited to record, and I might start recording today or tomorrow, just because if I do things and if they ask me things, I have to be ready with a clear answer. So that's why I waited a little bit. So. Well, if you're recording in the public space, they're always very suspicious and very paranoia.
0: Yeah.
1: So, yeah, I have to organize myself a bit and do it like in one track. I can't improvise it and just go on the street and do whatever. I have to think in ahead where and what.
0: And you said you had a press pass, right?
1: Mm-hmm. But it doesn't change so much because of the...
0: Okay.
1: Political situation. I am allowed to do it, but still it will be annoying. People will stop you from doing things easily, or they won't answer your questions, or...
0: Funny, yeah.
1: Yeah.
0: Because they're generally more scared than in, like, Tanzania.
1: In Tanzania, they are not paranoid at all. It's very open-minded. Yeah. They can talk about politics very openly. And here, even if you mention the name of the president, it could be already causing you a problem. Also, my family can be in danger if I talk, if I even walk with a microphone and they trace me back to them. And if I have left the country, they might get in trouble. They might disappear because
0: No.
1: It might be that

0: there's spies everywhere, and they might,
1: scary, yeah.
0: Yeah, they might be afraid that my family is giving information to European people, so that it's like counter-espionage.
1: It's also to be in places like that where you don't know, like where, you know, people are become scared of the state.
0: The connection's bad. Can you say again? Oh. Haha.
1: Hello.
0: You're back.
1: Can you hear me?
0: You're back.
1: Yeah, yes.
0: Yeah. What did you say about being in places?
1: Sorry, I can't hear.
0: Just keep talking.
1: I missed a few words there.
0: Okay.
1: I missed a few words, so I didn't understand. Yeah. Is it?
0: I'm not sure if you can still hear me. I think you're gone.

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Mucus of nose, flowing carisimbilava, sinus of nose, killing a queen's lover. Noses grieving beneath a thousand hills, bleeding in tissues. Hailed in the west, hated in the east, haunted in the north. Sadness in noses sinking, whispering at the shallowness of their sighs. Broken nose, swallowing sorrows, sorrows of souls. Politics of the nose.

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1: 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Politics of the nose. She talked to me.
0: Politics of the nose.
1: Yeah.
0: Okay. 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
0: 5 sens. 5 sens.
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Signers of Nose killing a queen's lover. 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Sadness in noses sinking, whispering at the shallowness of their size. Broken nose,

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Nose of flying kings with strings on their wings, stirring with a cane, sinking in pain for death to gain. Mucus of nose, flowing carisimbi lava, sinus of nose, killing a queen's lover. Noses breathing beneath a thousand hands bleeding in tissues, held in the west, hated in the east, haunted in the north. Sadness in noses, sinking, whispering at the shallowness of their size, broken nose, swallowing sorrows, sorrows

0: Drink it. 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
1: Okay, merci. He doesn't mind to them.
0: That person told me that if you can eat it, if you can eat the potatoes, Irish, yes, you can eat it them.
1: Okay.
0: Gosha kuvija hat. Natural, we have it in the house. I told that boy to make fire so much speed, to make you speed, in order to give you food. How did it? Have you seen African food?
1: No, I have not seen it. Okay.
0: Guru, do you come?
1: Okay.
0: I come to explain to you. Bon appétit, Sogoko. Bon appétit, Jana.
1: Would you have good?
2: Would you have good?
0: Enjoy your food.
1: Can I have a personal question for you? You don't have to translate.
0: Mm-hmm.
1: You don't have to translate if you don't like.
0: Mm-hmm.
1: So I ask to you, and you can choose whether you ask to the other. Okay. Mm. Is it true we have only three?
0: Mm-hmm.
1: You know, after 94, they say there's only three tribes.
0: Three tribes. Which tribes?
1: You know, the main groups that fight in the war.
0: Yes. In the war.
1: In 94.
0: In 94. The group is our Tutsi and the our
3: Kiwi.
0: Do you know that the physical of our Tutsi, they like to be tall, but our Hutu, they like to be short. Our Tutsi, they like the cows. Our Tutsi, he likes the cows. Weleas, our Hutu likes to go in the fields. When you know when you are a child, you like to drink milk, you will become a tall. And you will have a good skin, eh? Because that milk. So, according to the Wahutu, they like to go in the field, and they are not drinking milk. That reason why they become a bad skin, they become short. So even if you can go in the tribe of Wahutu, and you can see them, they are short. It may be. That is it.
1: So it doesn't help to say when you're long, you're Tutsi.
0: Mm-hmm.
1: It can be different.
0: Yes,
1: it can be long and it can be Hutu.
0: Yeah.
1: How can I see difference between Hutu or Tutsi?
0: Different.
1: But I do not speak to them. I do not know what they drink as child.
0: Mm-hmm.
1: How can I see this Hutu, this Tutsi?
0: Yeah. When you are walking on the road and you meet with someone who is tall. A teen and tar, it can be a Tutsi.
1: But it's not sure.
0: Yes, it may be a Tutsi.
1: It's not sure.
0: Is someone who is tar, like the head, it's here.
1: Yeah.
0: It is not fat.
1: No,
0: they are not so fat.
1: No, but you say you can have Hutu,
0: mm-hmm.
1: who's tall.
0: Yeah, yes.
1: So
0: many of them are tall.
1: So you cannot know.
0: Yeah.
1: You have to ask.
0: Mm-hmm.
1: I have to ask, are you Tutsi?
0: When you meet with him, In our country,
1: not good. Okay, I will not do. I will not do.
0: It's not good. It's not good.
1: But
0: you must let them. You imagine.
1: Okay.
0: Your head.
1: So it's difficult.
0: To different them. Yes, it's difficult.
1: It is difficult.
0: Yes.
2: Short now. Mm.
1: So you say they're nice.
0: And the another difference, Abatutsi has this noise is long. Weleya Abahutu has a big noise.
1: But my nose, how is my nose? When you see my nose,
0: your nose is half.
1: Half.
0: Yes, between our Tutsi and our Hutu.
1: So maybe I'm a mixture.
0: Yes, you are a mixture. You are a mixture. But sometime, you will meet with someone who has a big nose. Yeah? Don't you see them?
2: Big nose.
0: Have you seen them? These ones are our Hutu. Even if you meet with someone who has a big nose, wherever you see him, wherever, you must call him Mhutu.
1: Even if he's Tutsi.
0: A Tutsi has a long nose. This is like this.
2: Long nose.
0: The first thing you must eat. You should eat.
1: Mm?
0: You should eat.
2: Sadness in noses, singing, whispering.
0: Sogokuru, komera.
2: But the sadness of their eyes.
1: And me, what am I?
0: Your face is half. But do you see you are short? Because you are
2: short.
0: You are physically is like the Hutu, physically, like this. But your face, it's half between Tutsi and the Hutu. Yes, because your nose is not big. It's like this. It's like the Tutsi. Yes, because you have a good nose. You have a good nose, not fat. But you will meet if someone who has a big nose. Yeah, it's a Hutu.
1: What do you like most?
0: What? I cannot say I'm Tutsi, I'm Hutu. Not. Do you know my mother? My mother is mixed with Hutu and the Tutsi.
1: So you're mixed as well. So you are mixed.
0: It's maybe yes. Yes, I can be a mixer.
1: He's
0: dancing.
3: Small nose.

0: politics of the nose.
1: How are you? Hi, I'm happy to hear your voice. I am going to leave the country. I'm now in the airport. I'm waiting for the airplane. In Kigali. Well, I don't know when I'll be back in Rwanda. I don't know. Oh, I have to wait till 7:30? 7:30. Samoja na mirongo itatu.
2: Attention, please, compatriots, travel in the United States, please, please, please, please, please, please, please, please, please, please, please, please, please, please, please, please, please, please, please, please, please, please, please, please, please, please, please, please, please, please, please, please, please, please, please, please, please, please, please, please, please, please, please, please, please, please, please, please, please, please, please, please, please, please, please, please, please, please, please, please, please, please, please, please, please, please, please, please, please, please, please, please, please, please, please, please, please, please, please, please, please, please, please, please, please, please, please, please, please, please, please, please, please, please, please, please, please, please, please, please, please, please, please, please, please, please, please, please, please, please, please, please, please, please, please, please, please, please, please, please, please, please, please, please, please, please, please, please, please, please, please, please, please, please, please, please, please, please, please, please, please, please, please, please, please, please, please, please, please, please, please, please, please, please, please, please, please, please, please, please, please, please, please, please, please, please, please, please, please, please, please, please, please, please, please, please, please, please, please, please,

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Please enjoy.

Eucatastrophe is a neologism coined by J.R.R. Tolkien from Greek eu, good, and catastrophe, sudden turn. In essence, an eucatastrophe is a massive turn in fortune, from a seemingly unconquerable situation to an unforeseen victory, usually brought by grace rather than heroic effort. Such a turn is catastrophic in the sense of its breadth, and surprise and positive in that a great evil or misfortune is averted.

nature to assert that all complete fairy stories must have a happy ending. At least, I would say that tragedy is the true form of drama, its highest function. But the opposite is true of fairy stories. Since we do not appear to possess a word that expresses this opposite, I will call it EU catastrophe. The EU catastrophic tale is the true form of fairy tale and its highest

I was led to view that even catastrophe produces joy at the turn of a happy ending, because it is a sudden glimpse of truth. Your whole nature chained in material cause and effect. The chain feels sudden relief, as if a major limb out of joint had suddenly snapped back. The resurrection was the greatest eocatastrophe possible, the greatest fairy story. It produces that essential emotion. Joy, which produces tears, because it is qualitatively so like sorrow, because it comes from those places where joy and sorrow are at one, reconciled. A selfishness and altruism are lost in love. A selfishness and altruism are lost in love. A selfishness and altruism are

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1: Escuchando, escuchando.

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1: This is Mitch McConnell when I'm up in the Catskills to go hunt bear and visit my friends in the Greene County Legislature. 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I love that weird show, the Nothing Is Real Radio Hour, but it's not on very often. What a bunch of crazy Yankees up there. 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
5: From the Wave Farm Radio Art Archive, you're about to hear a radio art piece called What Touches Us Most by Mwangi Hutter. Mwangi Hutter is an artist duo based in both Berlin and Nairobi, producing work under the combination of their surnames and biographies. They describe their combined identity, quote, as a creative strategy to resist fixed notions of identity based upon gender, race, and cultural backgrounds. Their works can be seen as a vision of unification and the pacification of contrasts, female-male, African-European, black-white, and the border separating you and me. End quote. Mwangi Hutter produced What Touches Us Most in 2017. The piece was commissioned and broadcast as part of Documenta, the German contemporary art exhibition that takes place every 5 years. Documenta 2017 was unique in its showcasing of radio art, including 17 commissions of new radio artworks broadcast in partnership with local radio stations in Greece, Cameroon, Colombia, Lebanon, Indonesia, the United States, and Germany, creating a worldwide exhibition on air. Mwangi Hutter's radio art piece, What Touches Us Most, is 44 minutes long.
6: Okay, everybody, attention, please. 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
2: Hello and welcome to the better weather for Friday, June 5th. Local early morning temperatures range from 47 degrees in Steventown to 59 in Skodak. Regional average soil temperature is 60 degrees. Pollen levels today will be high. Air quality will be good. It will be hot today. We see 90 degrees by 3 p.m. Dew points will be in the low 50s. Overnight may feel a bit muggy as temperatures fall to 65 degrees. Tomorrow, rain shows up around 11 a.m. High temperature of 84 degrees will linger for a few hours in the afternoon. Rain continues overnight as temperatures slip to 64 degrees. It will feel very humid. Sunday, more rain. We get a high of 75 at 3 p.m. Monday is looking dry with a high of 79. Today's tide schedule is low tide at 12:45 a.m., high tide at 6:38 a.m., low tide again at 1:36 p.m., then high tide once again at 7:42 p.m. Today's river temperature will be 65 degrees and the tide strength is average. Sunset today will be at 8:12 p.m. Sunrise tomorrow will be at 5:17 a.m. Looking way up, we see the first Hadouken has arrived. A second, faster one is expected to hit while the first one is still in effect. X-class flare chances are at 15%. Plasma winds will be average at 455 kilometers per second with a thin density of 3 protons per cubic centimeter. Radio propagation conditions are currently okay for the moment with an S3 noise floor. There are medium chances for aurora this evening. The current sunspot number is 157, and this has been The Better Weather, brought to you by the Catskill Makers Syndicate.
3: The Public News Service Friday afternoon update, I'm Mike Clifford. It was a debate that exposed sharp divisions in the GOP majority, but Senate Republicans were able to pass the $70 billion immigration crackdown bill, the bill which funds Immigration and Customs Enforcement and Border Patrol for the rest of Trump's term, would avoid future government shutdown fights. It now goes to the House for final passage after an 18-hour voting session in which only one Republican voted against it. It passed by a vote of 52-47. Meantime, faith leaders in Springfield, Ohio, say Haitian immigrants have helped revitalize the city, but an upcoming Supreme Court decision could undo much of the progress they've made. Carl Ruby is senior pastor at Springfield Central Christian Church. He says not only do these families work and pay taxes, but they contribute food, art, and a strong sense of faith.
4: They are helping to build churches back up. And it's not only going to be a tragedy for businesses, it'll be a tragedy for churches if they have to go.
3: The justices are considering whether the Trump administration can end temporary protection status and place legal Haitian immigrants under the threat of immediate deportation. Next to Minnesota, where regulators on Thursday opted to maintain a longstanding policy regarding natural gas infrastructure serving homes and businesses. There were some changes, but a coalition wanted to end the practice as demand for this type of energy changes.
5: The Public Utilities Commission decided not to do away with what are known as gas line extension allowances. It's where current ratepayers cover the cost of connecting new developments to natural gas systems. Caitlin Eichten is with Fresh Energy, one of the groups pushing to phase out the approach. She said they were hoping for stronger action.
6: We've seen that gas utilities are already experiencing declining gas usage, so it's more important than ever to scrutinize these policies.
5: In situations where new gas customers want to utilize the allowance and not pay the connection fee, the PUC did establish a uniform maximum distance. I'm Mike Moen.
3: And Arizona lawmakers are considering a measure that would require age verification for people to download content and make purchases from app stores.
7: Arizona House Bill 2920, also known as the App Store Accountability Act, would require app stores to verify account holder age and get parental consent for minors to download apps and make purchases. Connect and Protect CEO Terrence Samuel says verifying someone's age to download an app won't keep kids away from harmful content at all.
8: Someone has compared it to checking ID at the mall parking lot instead of at the liquor store counter, if the liquor store's in the mall.
7: Samuel says the measure would require increased data collection and infringes on privacy rights. HB 2920 awaits action in a House committee. I'm Mark Moran.
3: This is Public News Service. Climate activists in Maine say the Trump administration's latest investment in coal-fired power plants will put the U.S. even further behind when it comes to renewable energy development.
9: Federal officials say they'll spend nearly $700 million to build, modernize, and restart coal plants nationwide. Amy Eshoo, director of Maine Climate Action Now, calls that a step in the wrong direction as other countries invest heavily in solar, wind, and battery technologies.
10: We could be right there with them. And with this kind of backward support for the fossil fuel industry, it's not going to happen. And that's a shame.
9: The Trump administration says the move will create more than 14,000 jobs and reinforce the reliability of the nation's electric grid. Ruby says nearly half of Maine households can't afford their electric bills, but offshore wind projects that could help lower prices have been stalled by the federal government. I'm Catherine Carley.
3: And Utah received new guidance from the Centers for Medicare and Medicaid Services on pending work requirement changes for Medicaid this week. These stricter rules pushed by congressional Republicans will take effect in January of 2027.
11: Recipients without an exemption must work 80 hours a month through employment, education, or community service. Protect Our Cares' Maddie Toomey says the update doesn't have the guardrails to assure that vulnerable populations won't fall through the cracks.
12: Nearly 3 million Americans have lost their Medicaid coverage. So this is even before these Medicaid work requirements are taking effect, and the bulk of the coverage losses are going to get worse.
11: Toomey says more than 180,000 Utahns could lose coverage. Exemptions from work rules include Native Americans, pregnant women, people with disabilities, and parents with young children. Federal officials contend the changes promote economic stability and self-sufficiency. I'm Mark Richardson.
3: Finally, for National CPR and AED Awareness Week, Oregonians whose lives were saved by CPR are telling their stories in hopes of inspiring more people to be prepared to save a life.
13: Currently, 90% of people who suffer out-of-hospital cardiac arrests die, in part because most do not receive CPR. Crystal Ball was almost one of them when she suffered a sudden cardiac arrest after a run in 2020. She says she's grateful for the people around her who took action, what she calls the chain of survival.
14: My husband getting the 911 operator on the line and that operator telling my husband how to give me hands-only CPR kept me alive. Every link matters.
13: Ball adds other links in the chain include the first responders in the ambulance and the advanced care that she got in the hospital. After surgery for placement of an internal defibrillator and a period of recovery, she's back to living an active life. I'm Isabel Charlet.
3: The American Heart Association encourages everyone to learn hands-only CPR. This is Mike Clifford for Public News Service. 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
15: Hey, this is Lucy, your host of the WGXC First Friday Afternoon Show. I'm all set up in the window of the WGXC Catskill Studio at 393 Main Street. If you're around, feel free to pop by and give us a wave. You can see the exciting inner workings of a radio station, and I like to get distracted by all the people. So pop on by and give us a wave. I'm joined in the studio today by Pim Zegers, the owner of Cityit here in Catskill, and Katie Hartsaw, owner of the Catterskill Market. Thank you so much for joining me, guys.
16: Thanks for having us.
15: We're here today to talk about the upcoming Solstice Festival, which is happening here in Catskill on Sunday, June 21st from 4 to 8 right here on Main Street. You're both business owners and you're part of the Catskill Merchants Association, which has partnered with Cultivate Catskill on this event now in its second year. That's pretty exciting. So tell us a little bit about the event. I know I have the list of vendors and everything here on my phone, but why don't you give us a little background? So you're both members of the Merchants Association. You guys kind of get together. That's all the stores and restaurants and things. You get together, you come up with the Solstice Festival. Last year would be the first year. So tell us how that came about, how that idea came.
17: Well, Cultivate, we have to give credit to Cultivate Catskill. Cultivate Catskill takes care of all the beautiful plants and hanging baskets and the bridge and makes the town look beautiful. And
15: waters them, I will say. I was like, wow, look at their plants. Oh, wait, they water them a lot.
17: And I think 5 years ago now, they initiated the winter solstice. So that's mm-hmm. where it started. And that's been going on. And then last year, they thought maybe it's nice to do a summer event. The winter solstice has been amazing.
15: It has been amazing, and it's always freezing.
17: Yeah, it's freezing.
15: And it's still a huge hit.
17: Yes, with fires outside and all kinds of things going on. But then there was the idea to do a summer version where it was a community event too, but then in the nicer weather.
15: And, yeah.
17: And that happened last year for the first time.
16: Yeah, last year was the first year we got to celebrate the summer solstice here on Main Street, and we closed down the street from the top of Main Street all the way down to the light at Bridge Street.
15: Mm-hmm.
16: And so it's a big street festival, and what's different about the summer solstice is that it's not freezing and we can be outside. Yeah. So we really encouraged all of the businesses to activate the sidewalks, and we invited musicians and artists to perform on the street. So it's just about being here in our community outside on the longest day of the year.
15: You guys need to get closer to the mic. I'm getting a little message here from Jimmy.
16: Okay. Thanks,
15: we want to make sure we hear everything. Yeah, that's awesome. I had a quick question too, because we're going to go through everybody that's going to be participating. But there are some I saw on the list that don't have their businesses on Main Street. Will they be here, or should people venture off of Main Street? Like Left Bank Cider, for example. Will people be directed down there? Will they have stuff up here?
17: Well, we're creating a map,
15: mm-hmm.
17: and everybody that's participating in one way or form is on the map, so it's not only on Main Street.
15: Okay.
17: I mean, Left Bank is really close and connected, so I think for the Winter Solstice, we had the final choir there or something, and this year they're doing a pizza pop-up.
16: They're doing a barbecue. I think they're making chorizo corn dogs.
15: Wow, that's interesting.
16: And the entrance to Left Bank is right here on Main Street, so you'll see their sandwich board sign on the corner and can just turn down. The other business that's not on Main Street that's participating is the West Bridge Street Tea and Art, and they're on Street.
15: Mm-hmm.
16: And then like Coney Island Ice Cream will be open. They're on Bridge Street. So people can venture down, but just Main Street and Church Street will be closed mm-hmm. to car traffic.
15: For wandering.
16: Right.
17: And we did invite also other businesses to do maybe a pop-up on Main Street
15: mm-hmm.
17: or collaborate with another business to be more like on Main Street, because we understand, you know, it is on Main Street, but everybody, you know, is welcome to do.
15: And there's going to be musicians, I see, all up and down the street. Music for Furniture, Catskill Classical Jazz Guitar at Peyton's, Catskill Glee Club. There's a ton of different things and activities, so it's certainly family friendly.
16: Absolutely.
17: Yes.
15: And like we said, that's 4 to 8, and it's on Sunday. Any other performances? I know during the winter one, there was a whole dance thing in the street.
17: Yeah, the witches. Well, the witches are not coming this year.
15: Oh,
17: but there
15: no.
17: will be there will be line dancing. There will be a mahjong pop up. There will be a lot of kids friendly and kids events. And we're now working with the community theater because it, last winter we did a magician and we had a real kids program to kick off the event, and then the kids could, you know, afterwards walk in a parade, and we're still working on doing something like that.
15: Oh, that's nice.
17: For this one too.
15: Everybody loves a parade.
17: Center. Yes. But the magician is not confirmed yet, so maybe it will be something else, but we're going to do something.
15: Surprise events.
17: Surprise events for kids.
15: So come down. You have to find out what the surprise events are. So tell us more about the Merchants Association too. Are there other events that are coming up? Anything else that I know there's First Fridays?
16: Yeah, the main thing that the Merchants Association does is organize the First Friday events in Catskill. So all of the shops on Main Street are open late until 8 p.m. the first Friday of every month, and tonight is June's First Friday. And all the shops host a pop-up, an art exhibit, another local business coming into their shop and showing what they do. Sometimes there's music, there's food. So that's the main thing that the Merchants Association does, is we organize that event, and then we facilitate the solstice events.
15: Yeah, which I'm so excited for.
17: Well, we use the meetings also to, like, inform everybody if things are going on. Mm-hmm. Because when we both kind of opened our stores at the same time, and it was right at the end of COVID. And I feel there was something in the past, but in that moment there wasn't really something that connected the businesses on Main Street. So Katie and I initiated this, and it started as a happy hour just to, like, you know, meet your fellow merchant and also talk about, like, practical stuff. And stuff.
15: Oh, okay.
17: Like
15: so it was more so like a mixer kind of, yeah. So strategy about, like, sharing.
17: Yeah. We do it whenever we feel like it.
16: Yeah. About every other month.
15: It's loosey goosey.
16: Yeah. About every other month we host a happy hour, and sometimes it's really just a hang.
15: Yeah.
16: And sometimes we're talking about, you know, what else is happening on Main Street, if there's street closures, we've had a lot of road work.
15: Yes.
16: Or if there are other events happening, like the America 250 event that's happening on July 3rd. So we talk about things like that together. And the business community here in Catskill is really wonderful. Like, we have so many creatives and great people that are here making our community what it is.
15: Yeah.
16: So it's fun for us all to get together.
15: Yeah, that's great. That's great that, you know, to work together and keep Main Street alive.
17: Yes.
15: Everything down here seems so fantastic. I've been here since 2007 and seen a couple ups and downs and ups and downs, and now it seems like things are staying up. So that's good. Speaking of which, I guess we'll talk about each of you individually. Your shops and your businesses. But first of all, I wanted to talk about something that's always interesting to me as somebody that I didn't grow up in Catskill, but across the river. How did you guys get here? Your Catskill origin stories. Pim, we can tell from your accent. You're not from here. So tell us, how did you find us?
17: So it's really funny because a lot of times people come in the store and they're like, why Catskill? But Catskill kind of happened to me. So I moved to America. So my accent is from Holland. So I'm from the Netherlands in Europe. And we moved to America 15 years ago now. And so we moved to Brooklyn. Are we close enough?
15: Yes.
17: We moved to Brooklyn. And then after a while, we spent weekends with friends upstate. And we would go to Socrates and to, like, different spots. And at one point, we wanted to buy something and have a project, and like a lot of people. And mm-hmm. So we just drew a circle on the map, and it needed to be 2 hours north of New York and close to a train station and whatever. And then a friend of mine found a listing here in Catskill, and we went and we fell in love. And so I've been here since 2016, and so part-time at first, and then the pandemic happened. And I'm in the travel industry, so you know, during the pandemic, nobody traveled.
15: No. So, bummer industry to be in during the pandemic.
17: So, we thought we were going up for a weekend, and here we are.
15: And here we are, never left.
17: Never left. So that's how Catskill happened. And then, you know, I was here, and I wanted to do something else as a business. I didn't know what was going to happen in New York again. And so I always dreamt about doing something like having a store with cool stuff. Kind of childish, but that was like
15: done it.
17: So I talked to some people, and then I was like, I'm gonna do it.
15: Yeah.
17: What's the worst that can happen?
15: Yeah.
17: So, yeah, and so now in July, it's 5 years.
15: Wow.
17: Yeah, so I still feel, 5 sounds a lot, and I still feel kind of new on the block, but it's, it's been great. It's been great.
15: I mean, five years for a business in a small area like this is huge. I mean, that's such an accomplishment. That's and City It, I mean, we have to talk about the name.
17: Yes.
15: I mean, us locals know what that means.
17: I know. Yeah, that was really funny. That was really funny because in the beginning, for me, it has always been a positive thing.
15: Yeah.
17: Because I moved here and we, you know, we had a little bit of land and I had to mow my lawn. And so we bought a little tractor. And so we were all like happy on our tractor. And then our neighbor came running out. And they're locals. And he was like, what are you doing? And so I was blowing up. I don't know. We did something wrong with the tractor. And he's like, you're such a idiot. And I'm like, what? Idiot? What does that mean? And so we laughed about it. And he likes us, right?
15: It
17: was a fun thing to say. And so we called each other idiot all the time at home. And so that's... And then when I had to find a name for the store, I like to think in like branding and things.
15: Mm-hmm.
17: So I was like, oh, that's a cool t-shirt with idiot on it. So
15: yeah.
17: That's how it came about.
15: Yeah, I mean, it's such an old term. We all know what it means, but there is an endearing side to it. You know what I mean? I mean, I grew up in the area, and there have always been people from the city up here, maybe not as many as now. And yeah, they would always do kind of silly things, and we'd be like, ugh. Idiot. I remember one of our neighbors one time, they were just weekenders and they wanted to get sheep to basically mow the lawn. And my mom was like, what are you going to do with them during the week when you're not here? And they're like, they'll just eat the grass. And we were like, that's not really how that works. so many stories like that. But we love our city at friends.
17: Yes.
15: So that's awesome. Now, Katie, how about you? How did Catskill happen to you?
16: I'm another city it. My story is really similar to Pim's in that I was living in Brooklyn, and every long weekend that we got, we would come up to the area and rent a house with friends, and we'd go hiking and play games and sit by the fire. And eventually we were like, wouldn't it be amazing if that house was ours? And we also had this dream of having land, because living in the city, you see hundreds of people out your window. Like you're on your roof and you see people and you look out your window and someone's staring right back at you. So we had this dream of having land where we didn't see any neighbors. So that's how we found Catskill, because we looked everywhere for a house that was not on the road,
15: mm-hmm.
16: and that we didn't see any neighbors. And we exhausted our real estate agent. And jokingly, she said, I might have to send you to Greene County. And we
15: like it as a punishment. Right. We're done here.
16: Yeah.
15: You're going
16: like
15: to
16: we
15: County.
16: Were looking all over the Woodstock area just because that was kind of what we knew.
15: Yeah.
16: And a friend had connected us with this agent. And when she said Greene County, my partner and I went home and we got on Zillow, and there were houses with land.
15: With land.
16: In Greene County. And we fell in love. We bought our house in 2015, and Catskill was a different place then.
15: Yes.
16: But it's where we could be in the woods. So
15: yeah,
16: we landed here. We had no idea that Catskill was going to turn into this amazing experience for us.
15: No. Yeah. I mean, it's similar for me, because I grew up across the river and left for many years, and Catskill kind of happened as well, because my husband

0: So let's talk about your stores. You mentioned City It, but we didn't really go into what City It is, and it's many things.
1: Yes.
0: It's many, many
1: It's many
0: things.
1: things. We do a lot of things in the same space.
0: So it's a
1: So it's,
0: store.
1: yeah, it's a store. So it's a retail store. And so that's in my mind how it started, right? It was a retail store, and then I wanted to have some kind of coffee corner, but the focus was going to be retail. And then in the end, you know, over the years and over the, you know, it shifted to a little bit. But that's indeed what it is. It is a, it's kind of a cafe hangout community hub too,
0: And do
1: but
0: you
1: it's
0: still have the co-working aspect?
1: so that when we started, that was going to be a focus, and now people just work in between the merchandise. And then we still we have because when we started, we wanted to do separate co-working, but that kind of not, didn't work so well for us, and the retail was doing way better. But we do have two soundproof phone booths in the store in the back, so they're free to use, and
0: Oh,
1: people can come
0: nice.
1: in. So they can work during the, and then if they have to do a call, they can sit in a little booth. I sit in
0: Wow.
1: them myself. It's great. It's great.
0: Oh, I
1: And
0: didn't know
1: then,
0: that.
1: yeah, so then there's that. And then we have in the back, we have an, the gallery at City It. So we have a little gallery space where we do now about 10 shows a year with local artists. And there's one opening right now because of First Friday for Upstate Art Weekend. And yeah, so that's it. And then it's kind of still more. I listen a lot to what people want and what they want to see and what they want to buy, and it's kind of like a one-stop shop. You can buy
0: I mean,
1: capers and kimonos
0: yeah. There's
1: and
0: fantastic
1: gifts.
0: gifts, I'll say that. I
1: Yeah.
0: definitely go there if I need a gift.
1: Yeah.
0: It has great, and there's food items.
1: Yeah, we do have we have baked goods, and now
0: There
1: we
0: was
1: have
0: a
1: a.
0: ramen that we used to order online that then you started carrying.
1: Yes, from Momofuku.
0: Yeah.
1: Yeah.
0: Yeah, I
1: We
0: mean
1: sell
0: it's a
1: that.
0: whole bunch of
1: Yeah,
0: stuff.
1: we have a pantry section, so where you can buy pastas and olive oils and all kinds of stuff. And now we have we do baked goods. We have a collaboration with Casa Latina, so they make breakfast all day burritos. And
0: Oh,
1: so
0: yeah.
1: we do burritos now, and yeah, like,
0: Good to
1: but it's
0: know, good to
1: really
0: know.
1: a fun. It's been a fun ride.
0: I mean, it keeps it fresh,
1: Yeah.
0: you know. I mean, 5 years, you gotta keep evolving. And then Katie, Catterskill Market, I also love. Your store is kind of, how would I describe it? Kind of organic, artisanal, kind of home goods. I bought my favorite mug there. It's the most
1: Yeah.
0: brilliant shade of orange. I cracked it
1: Oh
0: recently.
1: no.
0: I'm hoping I can get a new one. So tell us a little bit about your shop.
2: Yeah, that's right. We specialize in baskets. We have baskets from lots of different countries, and we also have artisan-made wares from locals. So we partner with Cone Zero Ceramics. Most of the ceramics in the shop are artists that work out of Cone Zero Studio here in Catskill.
0: Wait, did the orange mug come from there?
2: Most likely, yeah.
0: What? I didn't even know that. That's awesome.
2: Yeah.
0: I could meet the person who made my favorite mug.
2: Yeah, they might walk by any minute.
0: If it's you, come find me.
2: So that's been really fun. Way to work with lots of local
0: Yeah,
2: artists,
0: that's great.
2: the partnership with Cone Zero. And then there's certain categories where I only buy from local makers, like candles are all locally made. The soap and skincare and that sort of thing is local. We have local honey. And then globally, we source the baskets and some textiles, and the thread that runs through all of that is artisan made
0: Yeah.
2: and natural materials.
0: I know there's like a pot scrubber I bought from there too. That is just fantastic. I use it. I can use it on everything from a cast iron pan to like cleaning a pepper.
2: Yeah.
0: It's awesome.
2: Yeah. I love those functional home objects that
0: That
2: are,
0: look nice
2: they're
0: too.
2: beautiful, they're
0: Yeah.
2: designed well, they're designed to last. Someone made them with their hands.
0: Yeah. And I don't have to hate looking at it while I'm in the kitchen.
2: Yeah, it like changes your experience of those
0: Yeah,
2: everyday
0: it's a
2: things you have to do.
0: yeah, yes,
2: Yeah.
0: exactly.
2: Yeah.
0: Yeah, if I'm gonna
2: Yeah.
0: have it, I want it to be nice and pretty and last for a long time. Yeah, that's awesome. It's a fantastic store. Why don't you guys tell us your hours before we move on, just so that people know the hours of City It.
1: We're open 7 days a week, 8 to 6, Monday to Friday, and

0: around. We open at 10, Saturdays to 6, Sundays to 5.
1: Nice, nice.
2: At Catterskill Market, we're open 11 to 5.
1: But not right now.
2: Actually, I think
1: you're here.
2: I'm here, but I think my husband's in the shop. I think he got my dog in the house so that he could come help. He was being rebellious. 11 to 5, 5 days a week. We're closed Tuesday and Wednesday.
1: Mm-hmm.
2: And then once we get closer to the holidays, we're open 7 days a week between Thanksgiving and Christmas.
1: Nice.
2: Yeah.
1: And open late on First Fridays.
0: And fun fact, we shared a dog walker and lived in the same neighborhood in New York and never met.
1: Really?
0: So her dog spent time in my yard.
1: Interesting. That's so small world. That's crazy.
2: Yeah, we met in Catskill, but we realized we had a connection in Brooklyn.
0: Yeah, that's crazy.
1: I love when things like that happen. You're just like, oh, this was meant to be.
2: Yeah, our
1: this
2: dogs were friends.
1: Our dogs. Our dogs were friends before we were. They were scheming. Yeah. Let's get them both to Catskill. So I also want to talk about, because I did a little Instagram, or not Instagram, but internet stalking before you guys came, and you both kind of have interesting past businesses, some current side things. Pim, you had a company in the city that did tours of New York City.
0: Yes.
1: That sounds really cool. I worked as a tour guide for 1 year once.
0: Oh, yeah.
1: At Alana, when I first graduated high school, and it was so fun. So tell us, how long did you do that?
0: Ooh, I started my own business in 2015. Mm-hmm. So yeah, I've been, and it's still working. I'm still doing it.
1: Oh,
0: so that's the travel business I'm doing, but it went away during COVID.
1: Oh, okay.
0: And then it came back.
1: Well, so how does that work? So you'll just go to the city and
0: yeah. So I'm spending like a week to 10 days a month in the city. And now I have a little team with Dutch because it's Dutch. Most of my clients are from Holland or Belgium or Germany, so we do the languages.
1: Oh.
0: And so we have a couple of freelancers that work for me, and so if the job is really fun,
1: I'll take it.
0: And then I go down. But it's more, I do tours, but it is a travel agency too, so we can do a full package. Travel, and then we do tourists, but I work a lot with incentives with businesses
1: mm-hmm.
0: that come to New York for a specific reason, and
1: tailor
0: a tour. You call it a tour, but you can call it we call it retail safaris. So we go shopping and to meet business owners, to see new concepts, to get inspired.
1: Nice.
0: There's so many different reasons to come to New York. There's a lot of trade shows in New York.
1: Yep.
0: So I work a lot with that.
1: So somebody could come from Holland to a trade show and you would kind of make an itinerary of what they, how they should experience that?
0: That, or they just need transfer from the airport to the hotel, or they need a hotel arrange. We do that too. But the fun thing to talk about is the tours.
1: Yeah.
0: We do everything around it too. But and I do mainly inbound New York, so only in New York. And so once or twice a year I do it outside New York. I just did a tour with 50 Elvis fans to Memphis, Nashville, and Alabama. So that's my unicorn of the year. But that's really fun. And so, yeah, we can do whatever you want.
1: It's so cool.
0: Yeah. So, I've always been fantasized to do something up here, too. But because my focus is mainly Europe, most people from Europe want to go to New York.
1: Yeah.
0: And I'm always upselling upstate.
1: Yeah, you're like, but.
0: You should come here, but that's not always easy.
1: They're like, no. Yeah. You're like, but it's so nice. It's a weird place where so many people are. That's really cool. And Katie, I did some internet stalking on you as well. And I found this fascinating. You're a retail strategist. So what I understood was consult with other business owners on branding, merchandising, things like that.
2: Right.
1: So that's something you're still doing as well.
2: Yeah. I've been in retail since I was a teenager. I went to school for fashion design and I worked for a big corporate fashion brand out of school. As a buyer, but I also had this really creative role where I got to do product development. So I got to design lots of things kind of in the buying department. And I have worked with vendors all over New York City, working in factories in the city, like running around the garment district mm-hmm. and buying fabrics and going to the sewer and the person that puts the metal studs on and the dye house and all of that. And got to see the corporate side. And then I had my own accessories company where I was remaking vintage. I was like doing surface design on old military backpacks and flannel shirts, sewing them and into scarves and bleaching them and doing all kinds of crazy stuff. And I would sell them to these retailers that I was working for. And so when I was doing that, I just started meeting people that needed help. And sometimes it was like, hey, we have so many pieces in our line. Like, can you help us curate and edit this down to just mm-hmm. just the most important things? Or we're spending too much money. Or like, we need to figure out how to present this to a buyer mm-hmm. so that they'll order from us. People just started asking for help, and it started back then when I was working in fashion.
1: I think especially back then, I mean, now things are a little different with the internet. But yeah, back then, especially there was a lot of gatekeeping.
2: There was a
1: lot. You're like, I have this idea. Yeah. Where do I find a box to put my idea in? Or yeah, like you said, fabrics or studs or buttons or yeah. Where do you find such things or a manufacturer?
2: Right. Yeah. Like the internet wasn't what it was. Mm-hmm. And there was just this history of gatekeeping.
1: Yeah.
2: Like my resources, I worked really hard yep. for them. Like, I don't want anyone to know. And so you'd have to do all this sleuthing and mm-hmm. like ask a lot of questions.
1: I worked for somebody once because I did a lot of sewing.
2: Mm-hmm.
1: I went to art school. So I've had a lot of jobs that aren't in art. But I did a lot of sewing for a while, and I was sewing for one brand. And I remember a woman from another brand asked him where he sourced a linen,
2: mm-hmm.
1: and he flew off the handle. And I was like, can you believe she asked that? And in my brain, I was like, why wouldn't she? Why wouldn't you tell her? But yeah, it was craziness. It was like, it's just linen, dude.
2: Yeah, people
1: they sell
2: were
1: to a
2: so
1: lot of people.
2: Possessive.
1: Yeah, it was
2: and it's
1: crazy.
2: Only now that people are starting to be more open and free with their resources and realizing like there's not so much they're not everyone's your competition. Like,
1: yeah.
2: like everyone's going to do something different and different, something special, and they're not going to compete with you. And yeah, everything's a lot more open now,
1: which is good. Things in the creative space, which I understand they're very cutthroat. So I get it. But yeah, it can be a very combative market, and you're like, no, I just want to collaborate and be with my people.
2: Yeah, and that collaboration piece is hard when you own your own business. I think that's mm-hmm. why people like to hire someone like me, because it can be lonely running your own business.
1: Yeah.
2: And there are people out there that understand you, and sometimes you just need someone to tell you that you're doing the right thing, or yeah. sometimes you need someone to be like, no, don't do that.
1: Please
2: try this.
1: Don't do that.
2: Yeah. But collaboration is so fun, and like
1: yeah.
2: part of why I love working with local makers in my shop is that collaboration mm-hmm. and like getting to see the maker that drops off the pieces and calling them up when they need more and say and like tell them so excitedly like yeah. Lucy bought your orange mug
1: and keeps posting it on Instagram. It's getting weird. Her clothes now match the mug.
2: Yeah, but that makes where we live special.
1: It does.
2: When you can connect all
1: yeah.
2: of those things.
1: Yeah, I mean, it really, yeah, there are so many artists, and they've been here for a long time. I mean, that's the other thing, is I grew up, like I said, around here, and the idea of capital A art was not a thing. It was not in our lives. But every single member of my family had some sort of creative hobby. My grandfather wove baskets. My mother would paint. It's like,
2: yeah.
1: So it's definitely in the culture of the area to mm-hmm. make.
2: Yeah.
1: And then there's a lot of us. And what do you do with it? What do you do with all those things you made? At my house, they end up under the couch, right, Charles? My son's here. They end up under the couch or in the back of a closet. So yeah, that's awesome to give people an outlet like that. And Pim, you as well, having the art gallery in the back and having the openings. Because I feel like at the end of the day, that's all we want to do as artists is is show what we've made. No, I just want to show it to people.
0: Indeed, there's so much talent, like writers, singers, you know, all kinds.
1: Oh, yeah, music. Forget about it, yeah.
0: And I just, I want to agree, I agree totally with the collaboration part. For me, is also the most fun. And I think it's not even carrying products, but also, you know, offering your store as a platform for somebody that wants to sell their stuff, or, you know, you meet their friends, they bring them in, you know, so it's always a win-win, and it gives you energy, and it inspires me too, right, to see other people, how they do things.
1: Mm-hmm.
0: Katie inspires me lots, because I think your store looks amazing.
1: Oh, it's beautiful.
0: I love your branding, I love your, you know, I feel like everything is always on time, and like how it's supposed to be, how I would love to do it, and I'm not always able to, but, you know, I love that. So it's nice to look at your fellow merchants too, like how they do it,
1: and yeah, and lift each other up as opposed to competing.
0: Right. I am also a believer there's enough room for everybody.
1: Yes.
0: There's no need to be, you know, afraid that there's somebody else gonna open, you know, if you, and especially also what we do with the merchants, I feel like, you know, to be connected, to know what's going on.
1: Well, and the more the merrier. It's, you know, the more stores that are open on Main Street, the more people are gonna come and walk around and spend the day, and yeah, I mean, that's, of course, you can all lift each other up.
0: Yeah,
1: for sure. So, Katie, I had kind of a hypothetical anyway. Back to your consulting business.
2: Mm-hmm.
1: So, if somebody, not myself, maybe myself, had a product,
2: mm-hmm.
1: like say I designed an embroidery kit,
2: yeah,
1: I could come to you and you would help me from sourcing, packaging, and materials, or would it just be getting it out in the world?
2: Both.
1: All from soup to nuts.
2: Yeah, like I said, sometimes it's just like having someone else to hold your hand through it.
1: Yeah.
2: And that can give you a couple places to look that you haven't looked yet for, if you're sourcing a box or if you're like, how do I sell it? Who do I sell it to?
1: Mm-hmm.
2: How do I find those people? You know, like I've done it all at this point. So it's really fun.
1: Sorry, my son is being picked up and I'm trying to tell him to go outside. Charles, Miss Sheila's here. Get your bag. Sorry, everyone. Yeah, see, community. This is a family affair here down at the radio
2: Charles.
1: Station. Bye, Charles.
3: Bye.
1: Have fun, be good.
3: Okay.
1: Charles is going kayaking. I mean, that's something that I just bringing us back to Catskill and how awesome Catskill is. Yeah, we're sitting here at the radio station doing a live interview. But then also my son's going kayaking with his friends. It's just such a wonderful place here.
0: Yeah.
1: That's why, you know, some people are weird about people from the city moving here, but I think it just makes the landscape of Catskill or the whole area that much more rich, you know, bringing new things in and fresh blood and fresh cultures and artists and, you know, everything like that. So anywho, I want to circle back to the Solstice Festival just to remind anybody or anybody that started listening late. You guys, Katie and Pim, owner of City It, Pim, and Katie, the owner of Catterskill Market, are part of the Catskill Merchants Association, and you're partnering with Cultivate Catskill on the Summer Solstice event, which is coming up on Sunday, June 21st, from 4 to 8. I have a random question. So what if the solstice was on a Tuesday? Then that's when it is?
0: Very good question.
2: We talked about that.
0: So the winter solstice, we can always do the day off because it's always a couple of days before Christmas.
1: Mm-hmm.
0: Everybody's off, so
1: yep.
0: No, that doesn't matter. And for the summer, last year it started on a Saturday, and now it's on a Sunday. But
1: which just is like perfect. It just happened to be perfect.
0: Right. So I think next year we're going to do it either on a Saturday or a Sunday, but over the weekend. So it will be, I guess, the weekend closest to the solstice,
1: mm-hmm.
0: right?
2: Right, yeah. Like Saturday seems to be the best day to do something on Main Street.
1: So, especially like you said, I mean, this time of year too, kids are still in school and whatever.
2: Yeah. So next year it's on a Monday or Tuesday and we'll probably do it on the Saturday before.
0: Yeah.
1: Nice. Good to know. So again, that's this year. It's Sunday, June 21st from 4 to 8 right here on Main Street in Catskill. The street will be shut down from Church Street to the light.
2: From the top of Main Street. So like where the chocolate shop and where Lumi's is.
1: Oh,
2: the Rip Van Winkle School.
1: All the way down.
2: And then Church Street will also be closed from Main Street to Water Street.
1: Nice. So where should people park? That's the other thing. Because obviously that closes off the municipal lot.
2: Right. It closes the municipal lot that's in the middle of Main Street, but the county parking lots will be open.
1: Nice.
2: So the lot where the farmer's market is will be open, the one across from it. And then there's another lot just past the Bridge Street light.
0: Next to the church, right?
2: Right, next to the Antique Center.
1: Antique Center. That was a church. That was a gym.
2: Yeah.
1: That was a church.
2: You could park at the high school and walk across the bridge. Yeah, there's options.
1: Good. I know people are always concerned about parking.
2: Yeah.
1: All right, that's awesome. And there's going to be a lot of vendors, food, booths, musicians, kid-friendly events. I had the whole thing here.
0: It can be an open call, right? If there's musicians out there
1: who
0: want to perform or whatever, please reach out, right? And we can, it's very close, so
1: yes.
0: We have a planning and we're printing a map and stuff like that, but there's still room for some others. So.
2: Nice. Yeah, you could email us at firstfridays@gmail.com, and that email goes to Pim and I.
1: Okay, awesome. Yeah, so Pim, if you have an idea, reach out. Let's get everybody involved. And also today is First Friday. You guys also coordinate that. So right now, it's happening right now.
0: What is happening?
1: Stores stay open. People are here. Restaurants exist.
2: Yeah. It's
1: you
2: a
1: could
2: beautiful
1: see us
2: night.
1: Doing, yeah, it's a beautiful you night. Could see us doing a radio show right in the window only for 12 more minutes. But we're here nonetheless. So where should we go from here? I do have some questions.
0: Sure.
1: From the box.
0: Can I plug what we have gone?
1: Yes, of course. Friday? Of course.
0: So we have an opening right now of an art show. And it's
1: At City It.
0: And it's an artist, Kathleen McDermott, and she's from Brooklyn. And we're working together with Open Source Gallery from Brooklyn. Host them in our space, and they curated this show for Upstate Art Weekend.
1: Oh, nice.
0: And so it's opening tonight, and it's really fun. And we painted the whole room pink, so it's like it's very...
1: That's cool.
2: It looks like it's glowing pink.
0: Yeah, it's really cool.
1: What kind of art is it?
0: So it's called Repair Cafe, so it's literally things she found, repaired, and made into art.
1: Oh, wow.
0: So I'm trying to... I talked to somebody, so maybe this will help. I'm trying to connect to the Repair Cafe in Catskill, because there is a Repair Cafe here, so hopefully we can promote something for them.
1: Where is that? Something.
0: Yeah, that's once... I think they do it 3 or 4 times a year. The last time was at...
2: At the fire station.
1: Oh.
0: But it's big, so they have big tables, and one is for lamps, and one is for bikes, and one is for... And you can bring your stuff, and I think it's really cool.
1: That is cool.
0: And so the art show that is there right now is totally in theme of that.
1: Wow.
0: So, yeah.
1: Oh, I like that.
0: And then today we also have a City at Salon that starts at 7. So we've been doing that now for... this is our 14th City at Salon, so that's every month, and this time it's on First Friday. And so the theme, we have a theme, and we have a nonprofit in Catskill that's the beneficiary. So this month it's Green County Pride.
1: Oh, so it changes each...
0: Each month we choose another one. And this time it's the people that are organizing the Pride Parade next weekend in Catskill.
1: Oh, it's next weekend.
0: Yeah, it's next weekend, next Saturday.
1: And, I love a parade.
0: So we have singers and poets and writers, and it's about an hour to show. And
1: wow.
0: It's really
1: that's every month?
0: Yes, I'm doing it together with Jen Zoblo, who's a writer local. She's a professor at NYU and Bard, and so she curates the people. Yeah, but everybody's welcome. So we've had, and it's... At the end of the night, it's always a lot of organizing, and then at the end of the night, it's my favorite night of the month.
1: Yeah.
0: It's like, that's why we, you know, and it's lovely to do it on a First Friday. We don't do it always on a First Friday, but when it's on a First Friday, it's extra, you know. So that's happening tonight at City.
1: And that's all performances?
0: Yeah.
1: Like, or like readings?
0: Readings, songs, everybody gets 10 minutes. And then
1: oh, anybody can sign up? Yeah. Is it kind of like an open mic kind of?
0: Well, you have to sign up beforehand. Yeah. Because we create a poster. You're mm-hmm. on it like that.
1: But, cool.
0: Yeah, and we always try to balance out singers and poets and, you know. And then the organization, that's the beneficiary, gets also a table so they can hand out flyers. We're fundraising for them that night. And but they also get a moment to talk to the audience. Yeah, it pulls in about like around 50 people every month.
1: Wow.
0: So it's really cool, yeah. And so it's a great way of, yeah, it's a great platform for all those things.
1: Yeah. Yeah, what a cool event. I had no idea. I need to pay attention more. Well, I need to go outside.
2: Well, there's always so much happening.
0: Yeah. We're talking to Meredith this week, maybe for Wave Farm to be a beneficiary.
1: Oh, cool.
0: So, yeah, it's really cool.
1: That is cool. I mean, and it's perfect. Sound, music. Wow, that's really cool.
2: I can tell you about what's happening at Cash the Market tonight.
1: 100%.
2: So... we were supposed to have a local maker pop up who unfortunately can't be here tonight, but I want to tell you about her business anyway.
1: Yes.
2: Skincare Republic makes amazing soaps and body butters, and Larissa is an esthetician in Red Hook. So you should book a facial with Larissa.
1: You know, I've never had a facial. I don't even know what that means. I mean, I know it's with your face.
2: Yeah.
1: But what is it? It's moisturizing?
2: They
1: what
2: like, they cleanse your face. They massage your face.
1: Oh, that part I like.
2: They moisturize it with all kinds of like amazing smelling oils and it just helps, you know, with your lymphatic drainage in
1: that
2: your
1: I've
2: face.
1: Heard of.
2: Yeah. And it's a really peaceful time for yourself to just lay there and let someone take care of you.
1: Yeah, that sounds good. As I get older, I'm in my 40s now, and like all of a sudden I've like had my first massage and I've like had my first manicure. Now I guess it's time for a facial.
2: Yeah, get your first facial with Larissa.
1: Wait, does she do that there, or if she could make it
2: tonight,
1: would she have been doing facials?
2: Yeah, she was going to do $20 facial massages tonight as kind of a little intro into a full facial. But she gives facials in Red Hook at the Body Be Well Pilates studio.
1: Her studio
2: is in the back there. So you can book with Larissa. She's amazing.
1: I'm going to do that.
2: Yeah, do it. And then it is Creature of Habit, the hair studio right here on Main Street. It's their second anniversary.
1: Love them. That's where I get my haircut.
2: Yes.
1: When I'm not trying to cut my own bangs. Another nasty habit of mine.
2: Yeah, when you need another, like, hour to yourself.
1: Yes. Love it there. I see Bella, just so everybody knows. She's awesome. I love Creature of Habit.
2: And the owner, Emily, is celebrating tonight with a cake and some champagne, but she's hidden gift cards all down Main Street.
1: What?
2: In different businesses. So you have to pop into the shops tonight for First Friday. Pop in the shops and see if you can find a Creature of Habit.
1: Stop it.
2: Gift certificate.
1: I know what I'll be doing tonight. Sorry, yeah. Charles. I'm not going kayaking with you. I'm on the hunt. That's so, what a cool idea. Yeah. I love that.
0: Now I get it.
1: I love that.
2: So, if you come into Catterskill Market, you might find one.
1: Ooh, hint, hint, hint. But you should pop into the stores regardless because they're fantastic and they have a lot of cool stuff. And yeah, they're both great, great businesses. Anything else? Any other? We have about 5 minutes left. Any other events coming up or anything else you guys want to plug? I feel like we've learned a lot here.
2: We have a fun event coming up the week after the solstice.
1: Which the solstice is the 21st, just to remind you.
2: That's right. So on Thursday, June 25th, we have Jamie Ellis hosting an event at the shop. And Jamie is going to lead a group of women through a future self visualization where you imagine your future self, how you feel, what you're wearing, what you're doing, and then you use that information to build action boards that are like vision boards. So we'll be collaging and crafting and and reflecting on this vision that we see of ourselves in the future.
1: Wow, that's cool.
2: Yeah.
1: That's cool.
2: Really excited about that.
0: That sounds awesome.
1: Yeah, it does. Now I'm doing it already. I'm like, yeah. Wait, what does future me look like? What am I doing?
0: We have I want to do one more little plug.
1: Yeah, no, go. It's four more minutes.
0: Sarah Lynn Baker's local Catskillian, and she illustrated her first children's book. And she has an event tomorrow.
1: I know her. Yeah. Oh, okay.
0: Amazing. The book is amazing. The book is called Becca and Bubba's Bucket List. And so she's doing it tomorrow morning at 11 at City It. And there will be a little workshop for the kids, too. So it's an active thing. If you don't know what to do with your kids tomorrow morning,
1: there you go.
0: At City It and have a coffee. And then she will, you know. And the book is amazing. I already
1: yeah, and she's amazing, too. Yeah, she's her amazing. Her daughter was her. On my softball team. Small world. See, Catskill is so great. So wait, what time was that tomorrow?
0: It's 11 o'clock in the morning.
1: 11 o'clock in the morning. Perfect. Yeah, great. We got three more minutes. Anything else?
2: We can talk about some of the things that are happening on the solstice.
0: I mean,
1: yeah, do. Oh, yeah, there's a huge list.
2: Yeah, there's a huge list. There will be snow cones at Fos. There will be Catskill line dancing on the street from 6 to 8. You can kind of just jump in and out and dance with Regina. Miranda will be teaching Mahjong, so you can come play Mahjong.
1: Another thing I've never
0: done. We have a special edition of the Story Slam that's every month at Avalon.
1: Oh, okay.
0: So on the fly, and they're doing a special edition. They probably do it at City, but maybe on the street if they can make it work.
1: Mm-hmm.
0: But, so if you have a nice story, you get 5 minutes, needs to be about you, and you can tell a nice story during the solstice.
2: There's also face painting at Lumi's. Cone Zero will have a kid's ceramic wheel throwing.
1: Oh.
2: Yeah, so you can play with clay. We'll be making flower crowns outside of Catterskill Market.
1: Always a hit with kids.
2: Yeah. At City, you can do some indigo dyeing.
0: Yes, we're doing an indigo dyeing.
1: Oh, that's messy.
0: That's cool. Yeah, it's messy. Inside. Well, we do it inside too. But this time it's outside. Yeah, and I will be doing trucker hat making with whatever patch you can choose.
1: Oh, nice.
0: We're having a silent disco.
2: You can make candles at High Rock with William Street Experiences.
0: Oh, yeah, that's going to be amazing.
2: The Corduroy Shop is hosting a stitching craft.
1: Oh, nice. I see factory tours.
0: At Madex Hudson.
1: Yep.
0: Yes, yeah, the Samosa Shack will be on the street, and there will be Smoke and Joe Barbecue. The Juice Branch will be there. There will be another little kids are running a juice stand in front of Afterglow. I'm doing it out of my...
2: And then there's music all over the street and in some of the shops. The Catskill Glee Club will be performing.
1: Ice cream, Mr. Dingling.
2: Yeah.
1: Mr.
2: Dingling.
0: Yeah, snow cones. Did we say that already? Snow cones and foes.
1: So basically, there's something for everyone.
0: Yes.
1: Is what we're saying. And again, because we only have about 30 seconds, I was joined here today with Pim and Katie of City It and Catterskill Market, respectively, from the Catskill Merchants Association. They're partnering with Cultivate Catskill for the Solstice event, which is coming up Sunday, June 21st from 4 to 8 right here on Main Street. Thank you so much, guys, for being here. We made it through the hour.
0: I really appreciate it.
1: Yeah, no, thank you. Yeah.
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I have a lovely show planned for everybody today, but we're going to be right back after another song. We're going to go into the community events. We're going to go into Freaks by Surf Curse. Hope you guys enjoy. It's a short one, so stick around. And then you can learn about all the stuff happening around in the community. I mean, the weekend's coming up soon, you know. It's Friday, so perfect time. Hope you guys enjoy. Let's get into it.

Hello, everybody. Welcome back. Welcome back. As I promised, we're going to jump straight into the community events. So, first of all, we have the Catskill Food Pantry. This is open every Friday from 1 to 4 p.m. at the Parish Hall of St. Luke's Church at 50 William Street in Catskill. One more time, just in case you missed it. Friday, every Friday at 1 to 4 p.m. at the Parish Hall of St. Luke's Church at 50 William Street in Catskill. And next, though, this, I forgot to mention this at the start. None of these are sponsored or anything. I just look at community pages on Facebook and find some cool stuff to talk about. Because I feel like when you live in a small town, or, you know, Catskill even is so small, it's not even a town, it's a village. Sometimes there's not a lot of stuff to do. So next off, we have Free Plate Fridays with Miss Jess and Miss Bathsheba at the Palinville Library from 10 to 11 a.m. So this is more for the kiddos and the parents with the kiddos. The suggested ages on the flyer are 1 through 5. So if you have a kid that likes reading and, you know, wants to have fun at story time, bring them in. 10 to 11 a.m. at the Palinville Library. And last but not least, we have the Catskill Elementary Toiletry Drive. So this is more of a donation. So if you are in a spot where you can help and you want to, this is for you. But feel no pressure. I'm not urging anybody to do anything they don't want to do. I'm just putting it out there. So we have the Catskill Elementary Toiletry Drive. Small items, big impact. So you're just collecting stuff like shampoo, conditioner, soap, body wash, toothbrushes, toothpaste, deodorants, just for the kids that need it. You know, simple stuff, who may be a little bit less fortunate. They will be collecting until June 10th, and you can drop off your donations at the main library in the Catskill Elementary School. So, now that we're done with the community events, I'm debating if I should take a song break or if I should just hop into the word of the day and the quote of the day. We're just going to hop into it. So, the word of the day is lackout. This is from The Dictionary of Obscure Sorrows, written by John Koenig. It's an amazing book, my favorite book of all time. So I always like to start out with a quote from him. Noun, lackout. The sudden awareness that you're finally over someone. Noticing that the same voice that once triggered a cocktail of emotions now evokes nothing at all. As if your brain had returned the last box of their things and your heart had quietly changed its locks. From lack, missing something. And blackout, when a spark abruptly goes away. So, now that we're done with the word of the day, we're going to hop straight into the quote of the day. This is from Helen Keller. She is one of the most wise authors ever. Whenever I am looking for a quote of the day and I can't find anything, like today, I was just scrolling through different quotes and nothing popped out to me, I looked something up from Helen Keller. So, without further ado, your success and happiness lies in you. Resolve to keep happy, and your joy shall form an invincible host against difficulties. That one is also very beautiful. Like I said, if the quote is from Helen Keller, 9 times out of 10, it's going to be a banger. And honestly, that's me being harsh. I don't think I've read a quote from her that I dislike. And now that we're done with the word and the quote of the day, we're going to take a brief song break. We're going to go into Budapest by George Ezra. I hope you all enjoy. And when we get back, we're going to be reading a little bit of an article on mental health. But for now, just jam out to the nice, calm, relaxing music. Let's get into it.

0: 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Today, I'm your host, Noah, and I know I said we're going to jump into a mental health article, but I actually lied because we have something even more fun today. So I noticed this as a link on the side of the article. It's mental health would you rather questions. And usually we do a would you rather segment and a mental health segment. So today we're combining them. So starting off, let's just jump right into it. Would you rather have a deep understanding therapist or a supportive best friend? Now me, I'm already lucky enough to be blessed with a supportive best friend. So I would answer with the deep understanding therapist, but if I didn't have that best friend, then I would definitely pick that. Humans just crave intimate relationships, not just romantically, platonically too. We connect with each other, that's what we're meant to do. Next off, would you rather eliminate all stress or always have perfect coping skills? If you eliminated all stress, your life would actually probably be bad, because there's this misunderstanding of stress that it's useless and it's only a bad thing, right? But really, without it, we wouldn't be driven to do the things we do. If we weren't stressed out about getting food because we need to eat, then a lot of us wouldn't eat. If we weren't stressed about getting money for our job, then a lot of us wouldn't get a job. You know what I mean? Cortisol is also useful, the stress hormone, when you're first waking up. Without it, you would have a very hard time waking up. It would almost emulate kind of like a melatonin hangover, I feel like. I'm no scientist, though. I'm kind of just theorizing here. Next off, would you rather share feelings verbally or journal them? For me, it definitely depends on how intimate the feeling is. I'm going to say journal them. Next off, would you rather perfectly control emotions or never feel overwhelmed? If you had perfect control over your emotions, then you would never feel overwhelmed unless you wanted to. But I feel like having perfect control over your emotions would also make life very, very boring. Because you would lose a lot of motivation. You could just choose to be happy no matter what. And that kind of takes the point away from things, in my opinion at least. So I'm definitely going with the latter. Rather the former. I would rather perfectly... Or no, I was right. I would never feel overwhelmed. I'm feeling overwhelmed right now reading this. What the heck? No, I'm playing. Would you rather have high self-confidence or zero self-doubt? That's the same thing, dog. Like, is it not? I guess zero self-doubt would be like, I feel like I need money. Robbing a bank. Like, zero self-doubt, that could lead you to do bad things. Also, I would never do that. Disclaimer. And you also should never rob a bank. But if you had zero self-doubt, if that idea crossed into your mind for a millisecond, then you wouldn't doubt it. So I would definitely rather have high self-confidence. Would you rather calm yourself instantly or instantly boost someone else's mood? I think I'd rather instantly boost somebody else's mood, because I'm a lot better at using coping mechanisms than I was at one point in life. And I know a lot of people in the world could definitely use a boost. And that's really nice. And also, boosting somebody else's mood, if you're like, it was a superpower and you could instantly do it, that would make you feel super happy too. So even selfishly, I would pick that one. But that wasn't my first thought. Next off, self-care habits. Would you rather have endless energy or perfect sleep quality? If I had endless energy, I would work myself into the ground. I already do it. I would never stop working out, and it would be bad. So I'm picking perfect sleep quality. Sleep is one of the most important factors to mental health, period.
1: definitely perfect sleep quality for me. Would you rather set boundaries despite disappointing others or people please to keep peace? Always gotta set your boundaries, man. If you're not comfortable with something, don't let somebody talk you into doing it. Trust your heart. If you don't want to do something, say no. Where was that? Here we go. Oh, this is probably my favorite one on here so far. Would you rather lose your phone or your favorite comfort food for a month? Now, that's really tough. I think I'm picking comfort food. Now, it was a really close call because I feel constantly doom scrolling on my phone is a detriment to my mental health. And I've noticed it before when I detox, like if I'm on a camping trip or something and I intentionally take space away from my phone. It sucks for the first few days. It really does. It's a legitimate chemical withdrawal that we have to electronics sometimes, and it's crazy. But after you get through that, the quality of life is so much better, and you don't need your phone to be happy. But I would also have a really hard time scheduling for work if I didn't have my phone. So for that reason, I would rather lose my favorite comfort food. No cheeseburgers for me, man. Cheeseburgers are just so good. I guess I'll have to settle for tacos. Mindset and relationships. Would you rather erase one painful memory or perfectly recall all positive ones? Definitely perfectly recall all positive ones for me. If you erased a bad memory, at least in my experience, then that would take away who I am as a person, because I am who I am because of the negative and positive experiences I've been through. But remembering all the positive ones more is almost nothing but a positive in my mind. Would you rather feel deep connection or complete inner peace when alone? I also feel that one is quite similar, so I'm not gonna think super deeply. I'll say complete inner peace, because I like being peaceful. It's a nice feeling. Would you rather heal your own emotional wounds or those of others? I think I would rather heal my own, because if I healed my own, I would be a lot more capable to help others. So, that's it for that little segment. We're gonna go into a song break, because I'm sure y'all are tired of hearing me yap. So without further ado, we're gonna go into Lovely by Mel Eddie.

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1: Welcome back. Welcome back.
0: So, I thought, since it is just me today, we can continue reading the Tao Te Ching. So, this is the fundamental religious text for Taoism, or Taoism. It depends on how you translate it. Both are correct and acceptable. And there are also many different translations of the Tao Te Ching. I'm reading from the University of Florida's translation. But if you wanted the most accurate version, you would have to learn the language that the Tao Te Ching is written in. I'm actually ignorant to that. And I really should know that. So I'm going to look it up real quick to inform you guys. I've been reading this for a little bit now. It's classical Chinese, so it's not Mandarin. It's classical Chinese. I already said that. So, without further ado, now that we know what actual language it's written in, we can read it. We're picking up where we left off

paragraph 30 of the University of Florida's translation. He who assists a ruler by means of the Tao does not coerce the world by means of arms. Consequences come back around like a ring. Where troops encamp, brambles grow. After great armies, crops always fail. The good man is simply resolute. He never employs coercion. Be resolute without boast. Resolute without threat. Resolute without pride. Resolute from necessity. Be resolute without coercion. When things in their prime grow old, they are called contrary to the Tao. What is contrary to the Tao comes to an early end. Weapons are ill-fortune tools, things made to test them. Hence, the man of the Tao does not rely on them. When Junzi, I don't actually know the translation of that word. I apologize. When a Junzi is at leisure, he honors what is at his left. Use of weapons honors the right. Thus, weapons are not tools of the Junzi. Weapons are ill-fortune tools. They must be used only from necessity. It is best to use them without gutso. To prevail without relish, to relish victory, is to take joy in killing men. The man who takes joy in killing men will never attain his ambition in the world. Affairs of good fortune honor the left. Affairs of ill fortune honor the right. The lieutenant's place is to the left. The commander's place is to the right. This means the mourning rites are the model. When the masses of another lord are killed, one should mourn them with wailing. For victory in battle, mourning rites are the model. The Tao is never nameless. Through the uncarved book, be small. It cannot be made the subordinate of any in the world. If a king or a lord could preserve it, the things of the world would come to him of themselves. As heaven and earth conjoin to send down sweet dew, the people will settle themselves, though none so decrees. As soon as it is cut, then there are the names. Once there are names, one must know it's time to stop. Knowing to stop is the way to avoid danger. The Tao is to the world as the Yangtze and sea are to streams and brooks. He who knows men is wise. He who knows himself is enlightened. He who conquers men has strength. He who conquers himself is strong. He who knows when he has enough is wealthy. He who perseveres has strong will. He who does not lose his place is lasting. He who lasts beyond death is long-lived. The great Tao flows everywhere, at our every right and left. Relying upon it, the things of the world are born, yet it remains wordless. Its work done, it takes no time as the doer. Clothing and nourishment are things of the world. It never acts as their lord, constant without desire. It may be teemed small, the things of the world return to it, but it never acts as their lord. It may be termed great. Because it never takes itself to be great, it is able to complete its greatness. Grasp the great image, and the world will come. Coming and encountering no harm, it will settle in great peace. Where there is music and food, travelers stop. When the Tao is spoken as words, how thin it is, without taste. Look at it, and it cannot be seen. Listen to it, and it cannot be heard. But use it, and it cannot be exhausted. To shrink it, you must stretch it. To weaken it, you must strengthen it. To discard it, you must raise it up. And to seize it, you must bestow it. This is called subtle disconcernment. The weak and supple overcomes the strong and hard. Fish must not emerge from the deeps. The vital tools of state must not be revealed. The Tao is ever non-acting. Wu Wei. Yet nothing is undone. If a lord or a king can preserve this, the things of the world will of themselves be transformed. Transform should desire arise. I will press it down with the uncarved block of namelessness. The uncarved block of namelessness, surely then they shall be without desire. Without desire, and thus still, so will the world be.
settle of itself. The highest virtue is without virtue, hence it has virtue. The lowest virtue never deviates from virtue, hence it lacks virtue. The highest virtue does not act Wu Wei. It has no reason to act. The lowest virtue acts and has no reason to act. The highest Ren acts without any reason to act. The highest Ryu Yi acts and has reason to act. The highest Li acts, and if no persons respond, rolls up its sleeves and twists their arms. Hence, only after the Tao is lost is there virtue, and only after virtue is lost is there Ren. Only after Ren is lost is there Right. Only after Right is lost is there Li. Li is the thinning of loyalty and faithfulness. When chaos first raised its head, foreknowledge is the blossom of Tao. When ignorance first begins, therefore the great man dwells in the thick, not in the thin. Abides in the fruit, not in the blossom. Thus he discards the one and grasps the other. So, I think right here is a perfect time to leave off. Not gonna lie, I think I said virtue more times in that last paragraph than I did in the past year. So, that's pretty cool. Now that we are done with a very enlightening and also kind of mentally draining reading, if you really focus on it and really try to understand it. Some parts, you know, I kind of get what they were saying, and some parts, I'm not gonna lie, I was completely lost and did not understand it. It didn't make much sense to me. So, that's honestly always the cool thing about looking into different religions, too. Once we're done reading the Tao Te Ching on here, I plan to pick another religious text out, whether it be Buddhism or Jainism might be interesting to do. Not a lot of people talk about that one. So, yeah, if you're interested in that, keep on listening to Clubhouse Radio, broadcasting to you live on 90.7 FM WGXC, Acre, Catskill, and Hudson, where we talk about mental health, recovery, and the local community in Greene and Columbia County and the surrounding areas. We're going to go into a quick song break. We're going to play Cigarette Daydreams by Cage the Elephant. Hope you guys enjoy.

0: Hello, everybody. Welcome back to Clubhouse Radio. You were listening to Ophelia by The Lumineers. And we're almost done with today,
1: but not yet. We still have a little bit of some lovely content. It's all about quality over quantity.
0: So, we're going to be reading a little article on, or from, the National Institute of Mental Health. Turn down that background music for you guys. There you go. It's nice and relaxed, but I don't want it to be overwhelming. You feel me? So, this is from the National Institute of Mental Health. I did not write this. I'm not a scientist. I'm not a doctor. If you think you are suffering from any mental health disorders, including depression, anxiety, or any other mental health disorders, then contact a professional, whether that be, you know, your primary care physician, therapist, etc. All right, now that I got that little disclaimer out of the way, we're gonna start. Caring for your mental health. Overview. Mental health includes emotion, psychological, and social well-being. It is more than the absence of mental illness. It's essential to your overall health and quality of life. Self-care can play a role in maintaining your mental health and can help support your treatment and recovery if you have mental illness. How can I take care of my mental health? You may be asking. Jimmy in the car. Yeah, I see you, Jimmy. And Timmy. Jimmy and Timmy in the car, shitting in the backseat, who just got off of football practice. I see you. Sorry. Where was I? Here we go. Self-care means taking times to do the things that will help you live well and improve both your physical and mental health. This can help you manage stress, lower your risk of illness, and increase your energy. Even small acts of self-care in your daily life can have a big impact. Here are some self-care tips. Get regular exercise. Just 30 minutes of walking every day can boost your mood and improve your health. Small amounts of exercise add up, so don't be discouraged if you can't do 30 minutes at one time. Eat healthy, regular meals, and stay hydrated. A balanced diet and plenty of water can improve your energy and focus throughout the day. Pay attention to your intake of caffeine and alcohol and how they affect your mood and well-being. I'm going to add in cannabis to there as well. That's not part of the article, but that could definitely have an effect as well. For some reason, decreasing caffeine and alcohol consumption can be helpful. Make a sleep a priority. Stick to a schedule and make sure you're getting enough sleep. Blue light from devices and screens can make it harder to fall asleep, so reduce blue light exposure from your phone or computer before bedtime, or Nintendo Switch or Xbox or PlayStation or whatever. If you're using a technological device, as long as it's not a freaking toaster, it has blue light, okay? And don't be pedantic and be like, oh, my washing machine doesn't have blue light. Oh, come on, really? Anyways, next off, make sleep a priority. Oh, wait, I just did that one. Next off, try a relaxing activity. See, that will help make sleep a priority, though. Explore relaxation or wellness programs or apps. I'm going to recommend one, Wim Hof Breathing Method app. That app is goated. It's free, too. Which may incorporate meditation, muscle relaxation, or breathing exercises. Schedule regular times for these and other healthy activities you enjoy, such as listening to music, reading, spending time in nature, and engaging in low-stress hobbies. Set goals and priorities. This one's very important. Decide what must get done now and what can wait. Learn to say no to new tasks if you start to feel like you're taking on too much. Try to appreciate what you have accomplished at the end of the day. Practice gratitude. Remind yourself daily of things you are grateful for. Be specific and write them down or replay them in your mind. Focus on positivity. Identify and challenge your negative and unhelpful thoughts. That one's really quick, so I'm going to elaborate on that one a little bit more. When a negative thought comes into your brain, try to really see if it's rational. For example, if you said a joke in a group of friends that didn't land well, right? a common misreaction, overreaction, if you will, to that situation might be, oh man, all my friends hate me and they think I'm a fool. But I can assure you that they probably forgot about it 5 minutes ago, dude. You're fine. So yeah, that's an example. Stay connected. Reach out to friends or family members who can provide emotional support and practical help. Self-care looks different for everyone, and it is important to find what you need and enjoy it. It may take trial and error to discover what works best for you. So, I thought that was a quick, but also super informative article, so I wanted to read that for you guys. Now, we're going to go into another strong break. We're going to go into Notion by the Rare Occasions. This one's a banger. Hope you guys enjoy.

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Today, I'm your host, Noah, and we're pretty much done, but stick around, because I know you're just tuning in. You haven't been listening to the whole show. Come on, you can't trick me. And I'm not talking about you. I know you've been listening to the whole show. I'm talking to somebody else, don't worry. So, yeah, I'm just going to list these community events out for you. Disclaimer, it's not sponsored. I don't benefit from this, and y'all don't have to do this if you don't want to. These are just community.

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0: 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Hopefully there will be more soon.
2: Okay.
0: And, yeah, so who else is here with me?
1: Sure, I'm Rebecca Sharia of Meant to Ferment, and we have...
2: And I'm Bill... Wow, the mic is very powerful.
0: Oh my goodness, it is.
2: And I'm Bill from the Capital District Democratic Socialist Good Time Hour. One of the co-hosts. The other co-host is Casey. Maybe she'll show up tonight.
0: Wait, which mic is it?
1: That one is.
0: It was going crazy.
1: Mic 3.
2: And usually my mic. Aha, that sounds better.
0: Figuring out the logistics.
1: Yes,
0: as you do on live radio.
1: I think we're at a decent spot. What
0: do
1: you think?
0: Yeah, that looks good to me.
1: Okay, cool. Sorry, we interrupted you, Bill. Do you
2: want
1: to finish your introduction?
0: It was just going pew, pew, pew.
2: All right, I'll do a second introduction. I'm Bill from the Capital District Democratic Socialist Good Time Hour.
1: Beautiful.
0: And hopefully your co-host may or may not show up later.
2: I hope she does show up later.
0: I hope she does as well.
1: Oh, yeah, but I saw her the other day. She was in here flyering, I think, for a recent event, and she said, I think that she might have some scheduling conflict for Fridays, mm-hmm. So we might explore doing it another day of the week for folks who
0: aren't
1: able to make it Fridays.
0: Wait, what is even going on? What are we even joined here for?
1: Oh, yeah. Who are we? What are we doing here?
0: Yeah.
2: This is Past the Aux.
0: Yes, it is. And maybe you've tuned into another episode of this in the past where programmers here at WGXC gather.
2: Someone's coming.
0: Oh, we have another programmer coming.
1: Beautiful. I think that might be Brandon Donegan of Playing Favorites.
0: Awesome. Welcome in. Come on in. We're great. We're on air.
1: Thank you.
0: And yeah, so we're going to pass the aux live on air with the theme of monsters this time. And yeah, we're super excited.
1: Yeah, it's like a kind of seasonal, programmer event of, each time you vote on a theme.
0: Mm-hmm.
1: And
0: which we can't forget to do.
1: Yes, we're going to do that through maybe two rounds of blind voting.
0: Mm-hmm. To decide the theme for the next Pass the Aux.
1: Yes.
0: So I'm excited to see what everyone has in store with the theme of monsters, though. Because I feel like it can go so many ways with what you can bring contents.
1: For sure.
0: Inspired by monsters.
1: Yeah. And folks, programmers are welcome to bring tapes, vinyl, CDs. Mm-hmm. Phone, sound, voice, any form of sound media related to the theme, and we do a live collaborative show. Or did you already just say that? Did I just repeat it again?
0: No, you said it perfectly. Mm-hmm. You said exactly what we're doing in a clear, concise way that hadn't been said yet.
1: So,
0: what's playing right now?
1: Playing right now is Please Help Me by Underworld from their 1999 album Buko Fish.
0: And what made you choose this song with the theme of monsters?
1: I guess, Please Help Me.
0: Okay. It's a monster.
1: Makes me think, perhaps my thought process when encountering a monster.
0: Okay. That's awesome. Yes. I always just like to know, how people chose bring what they bring.
1: Yeah.
0: With the theme in mind. It's always very interesting.
1: Yes.
0: Welcome on.
3: Hello.
0: This
3: is Brendan from Playing Favorites Show, which is on every other Monday night. Thank you.
4: Welcome. And your first PTA.
3: Really? I didn't know it was live.
0: Yes, this is live.
2: Oh, sure.
3: Ooh, I got to watch what I say. Okay.
0: That's awesome. This is your first PTA.
3: That's right.
0: Wow,
3: but I came prepared.
0: Okay, I'm so excited.
3: I have a poem to read from ancient Wales.
0: Oh my goodness. That I can't wait. That is so amazing.
3: All right.
4: Thank you.
0: Well,
1: we got a lot of monstery tuned up for you all tonight.
0: Yes, we do.
2: I did not know that Wales was famous for any particular type of monster.
0: Maybe the Loch Ness Monster?
3: Oh, the dragon is there.
1: Oh, dragons.
3: Red dragon.
1: There you go.
0: That's a debate. Are dragons considered monsters? Yeah, I enjoy dragons. Hey, and that's an I got questions about monsters to come later. So
2: okay,
1: that makes me think about like a friendly ghost, a friendly monster.
0: Yeah, definitely. Mm. And like, are all monsters scary? You know, monsters kind of does embedded in the name meaning connotation is scary, but
1: yeah.
0: You know,
1: maybe
0: there's friendly monsters.
1: Friendly monsters, yeah. We'll go through all the twists and turns with you all.
0: Yes, we
1: Thanks
0: will.
1: Thanks for tuning in to WGXC 90.7 FM, and we'll start our show.
0: Let's do it.

0: Hi, everyone. So we're back, and we just heard three songs.
1: Yes, I think
0: that were
1: three.
0: All basically almost under 2 minutes. The first one was Behelit by Susumu Hirasawa, who's an amazing composer who I really love. He was a composer of a film called Paprika, an amazing anime film. And this was a song from a series called Berserk, which is like a medieval anime series. And the next was from, I think, maybe one of my favorite scary movies, It Follows, a song.
1: Oh, that's a good one.
2: It is scary.
0: That was scary.
1: It is freaky, but really, really well done.
0: So powerfully, yeah, so mm-hmm. smart. And that was called Lakeward by Disaster Piece. And finally, we had Eat, Eat, Eat by Go Diego, which is from the movie House It. And I didn't really realize, another amazing horror movie, I didn't realize all those songs are from TV shows or movies.
1: I've never seen this. House It?
0: Yeah, House It. Yes, I saw it a while back. Some like psychedelic horror movie, vibrant, vivid, and that was the inspiration for my monster cookie cake.
1: So, what's it called?
2: What year?
0: Haosu. I want to say the late 1970s, but I'm not quite sure.
1: Haosu.
0: It has like a cat.
1: This.
0: Yes.
1: I've been wanting to watch this.
0: Yes.
2: Oh yeah.
1: So, I would say house, but you're saying Haosu.
0: Yeah, I guess I'm saying Japanese or Japanese.
1: Yeah, it looks awesome.
0: I can't remember. I saw it a while ago, but it stuck with me. I don't know if there are 7 layers of hell in it or I'm thinking of another movie. Mm-hmm. But it might have 7 layers of hell.
2: Cartoon of a possessed cat.
0: Oh.
1: What was it called?
2: I don't know. But it was, the cat was possessed and didn't start off that way, but became possessed because it was neglected by its owners.
1: So watch out.
2: Yeah,
0: that's pretty dark.
1: Don't neglect things you love.
0: They had an amazing series of horror films and cats at Spectacle that I saw one where the cat was drinking the blood mm-hmm. of someone who had died, and then I think the cat came back as a demon.
2: Mm-hmm.
1: Whoa.
0: But I don't remember. Yes, also Japanese, yeah.
1: So this, I don't know, I guess thinking of the theme monsters, I was trying not to veer too hard into horror movies, but naturally it happens because there are monsters in horror movies.
0: Yeah, maybe
1: I was just trying to be too extra, but I did have a question if everyone's ready for a question.
2: Sure.
1: So maybe think back to your childhood, and was there a particular monster that really, really scared you, or you know, some sort of creature? Something that was your biggest fear as
2: Azuzu
1: a child.
2: From The Exorcist.
1: Okay, yeah.
2: Of course.
1: Extremely scary. Probably traumatizing, too.
3: I've never seen The Exorcist.
1: Really?
2: Oh, my God.
1: No. It's a
2: you
1: classic.
2: You are missing out.
1: You should. My grandpa, actually, shout out to my grandpa. He's listening right now, and my grandmother. Happy anniversary. He once told me that The Exorcist was the scariest movie he ever saw. And he told me this when I was young, and I loved scary movies, and I was like, I have to watch this movie, but I wasn't allowed to watch it yet. But my grandpa telling me that it was the scariest movie he's ever seen was such a huge deal that I couldn't wait to watch it. And it was definitely scary,
2: mm-hmm.
1: very yeah. scary.
3: Do you think it holds up today?
2: Yes, it does.
1: I think it does in certain ways because of, if you think about when it was made at the mm-hmm. time, very powerful, very, you know, unique and original with what they were doing, a prototype per se, a blueprint, so it can be appreciated in those ways, I'd say. Yeah. But definitely recommend watching it if you are an appreciator of horror movies, just to check it out. It's a classic.
0: I'll put it on my summer watch list.
1: Yeah, what a great summer watch list movie.
2: Drop Acid and see The Exorcist.
4: Yeah.
1: It would be awesome if they played it at the drive-in.
2: That would be so
1: awesome. They should.
2: They
1: usually in September they have like this weekend where they do like a Night of the Living Dead weekend where they play all these classic drive-in horror movies.
2: Mm-hmm.
1: It would be awesome if they would play The Exorcist.
2: Oh.
4: I wonder what Linda Blair is doing these days. She played the little girl in The
1: Oh,
4: Exorcist.
1: Okay. I wonder.
0: But who would get die? Oh, and the Poltergeist. She passed away.
4: Yeah, that was great as well.
0: I didn't see that either.
1: Oh, okay. Have you seen like Halloween or Nightmare on Elm Street? Oh, okay.
4: Have you seen any of the Hellraisers?
1: I've never seen any of the Hellraisers.
4: Hellraiser 2 is great.
1: I've been wanting to because I have heard that they are actually really good. Like, mm-hmm. So I've been meaning to watch them. I love classic horror movies.
4: The Thing, the John Carpenter. The
1: Still
4: Thing.
1: Haven't seen The Thing either. And I've heard also because I love Halloween. And I've been wanting to watch all of John mm-hmm. Carpenter's stuff. So
2: when I was a little kid, they used to have horror. Sorry. They used to have horror movies on very early on a Saturday morning. I mean, like 7 o'clock mm-hmm. in the morning. And I would get up and watch them.
1: What?
2: And they didn't strike me one way or the other, a lot of them. But one that scared the living daylights out of me was not something that most people would find frightening. It was Attack of the 50-Foot Woman.
1: Whoa.
2: And not the woman. I was impressed by her because she took out revenge on her philandering husband.
4: That's right. Mm-hmm.
2: She ripped mm-hmm. the roof off the
4: That's
2: bar
4: right.
2: where he was hanging out with his new girlfriend.
1: Wow.
2: And grabbed him, Harry, you know. But it wasn't that. She was, I kind of felt for her because she was misunderstood and she was a mess. I mean, she was drinking a lot. And she
4: so
2: was,
4: if a woman is 50 foot tall, is she a monster?
2: No.
4: I don't think so.
2: I didn't
4: so.
2: Think she was
4: I don't
2: a monster.
4: Think she classifies as a monster.
2: No, I didn't think she was a monster either. And I
1: the
2: was
1: husband
2: she was more of
1: monster.
2: A curiosity to me.
4: And
2: but
4: as I recall in that film, they're trying to send her to an insane asylum so that he
2: yes.
4: can get her money. She said,
2: yes.
1: of course.
4: Right?
2: She,
1: was, classic.
2: Yeah, she was completely railroaded, yeah. But she was out in the desert. She had a fight with her husband and she got kind of drunk and went out for a drive in her convertible mm-hmm. and out in the desert.
4: She had a substance abuse problem.
2: Yes, look what happened. Yeah, but look what he did to her. He was mean to her.
4: Of
2: but
4: course.
2: Anyway, she went out for a drive in the desert because she had to get away from him, and it was in the Californian desert or something by Los Angeles, mm-hmm. and she saw a UFO.
1: Whoa!
2: And
1: that's a twist.
2: It was a big sphere, I believe, and it landed near her car. She pulled over to see it, and it landed near her car. And a man came out of it, and he was bald, and he wasn't human, but he was an enormous. He was a giant.
4: I have a hard time thinking of bald men as human. I have to tell you that.
2: Oh well, I'm just saying that he was strange. strange looking, and he came out of the UFO, and he came over to her, and she was really afraid of him. As I was afraid of him, he just looked. He was so big,
4: uh-huh.
2: and he was a giant. And some
1: Spoiler
2: for some
1: alert.
2: Reason, yeah, yes, for some reason,
0: Sorry.
2: For some reason, being with him made her. He was radioactive or something. That was
4: yeah,
2: what they blamed everything on in those days.
4: My recollection is that she, yeah, it's the radiation that makes her be 50
2: yes,
4: feet.
2: Yes, makes her be 50 feet,
0: mutation.
2: And she. She grew, and she was in her bedroom, and the maid came in to bring her food, and she had grown to about 20 feet long in bed.
0: Wow.
2: And I remember the maid screaming, and you know, she was considered a monster, but I didn't think she was a monster.
4: I don't know.
2: And
4: she doesn't classify as a monster.
2: Any acts of destruction she did were really
1: of
2: kind of validated in my mind. You know?
4: And
2: you
4: know? Wasn't it remade with Daryl Hannah?
2: It was. It
1: oh,
2: was.
1: Daryl Hannah.
0: Love her.
1: I can see that.
0: Wow, I love. Thank you for sharing that cinematic visual
1: yes,
0: that we have
1: you.
0: Of situating ourselves and monsters in visual history.
1: Monster territory. So as you were telling that story, it made me think of a song to play that I think goes along with what you're saying, and that is Rapture by Blondie.
4: Aha. Uh-huh.
2: Oh, yeah.
4: Yeah, that's right. The Man from Mars.
1: Yep.
4: Eating cars, and then he eats bars.
1: And it's perfect.
2: There's
1: also
2: a song called Attack of the 50-Foot Woman.
1: Okay.
2: By the Tubes from the 1970s.
1: We should play that one, too.
0: Yeah.
2: It was Attack of the 50-Foot Woman, Our Love Was at an End.
1: That's awesome.
2: She was too big for him.
1: I wonder if it's inspired.
0: I feel like that's sort of a pun, but I don't know why.
4: hard to please.
2: Yeah.
1: All right, let's hear Rapture by Blondie.
0: Let's hear it, Stevie. Yeah.

0: All right. So, well, I have Godzilla. I have Godzilla here by Blue Oyster Cult.
1: That's right.
2: Oh, genius. Blondie's playing.
0: Is Blondie still playing? How do I stop it from playing? Well, so let's mute the aux here.
3: But we will keep playing when you introduce your song, so we do have to.
4: We need to.
0: Okay.
3: Yeah, all
0: right.
4: Push play or press pause.
3: Let me check. You
4: want to... Sounds crazy hearing it on the speakers.
3: Yeah.
0: Okay. So, I guess we're on the air now, aren't we?
4: That is really. That's great that you chose to play Godzilla. That's genius. You always come in with some genius ones.
0: And it's a monster.
4: Yeah, I know. It's just like that's yeah.
0: See,
4: that's
0: the thing
4: genius.
0: About monsters is that they don't have a lot of restraint and a lot of patience generally, right?
5: Like
0: Godzilla's
5: 3-year-old.
0: Like, yeah,
4: yeah.
0: You know, it's like I'm not going to wait for better weather to destroy Tokyo. I'm going to just go for it.
4: Right? Right.
0: Even the ones like when Dracula is with the flunky of the. Of the lawyer, the real estate lawyer, what's the guy's name? Harker.
4: Hmm.
0: And Harker, like, he gets a paper cut in Dracula's castle. Mm. And Dracula's like, oh my God.
4: Like, well, that's classic vampire fashion.
0: You know, he just can't, you know, it's really kind of obvious. He's got this, like, thing for the blood, right?
4: So no impulse
0: I
4: control.
0: Think before I get to anything else, I'm going to deal with a song by. I think pretty much our very favorite monster.
4: Whoa.
3: Cookie Monster.
0: Cookie Monster. Oh. All right, so let's see. Are we on aux one? I'm going to take it off mute. And this is all about Cookie Monster trying to restrain himself.
3: Oh, it really is about. I didn't know it was going to be.

the feeling when a chocolate chip be on a dish. Me want to grab it, want to eat it, that me only wish. But now me know that self-control is something me must try. Me want to grab it, want to eat it, but me wait. Me want it, but me wait. Oh boy, oh boy.

0: want some cookies on the shelf. Me want to grab it, want to eat it, can't control myself. But now me know that self-control is something me must do. Me want to grab it, want to eat it, but me wait. Me want it, but me wait. Me want it, but me wait. Me want it, but me wait. When me lose control, when me have no doubt, me have strategies that can calm me down. Me can talk to self, me can stand up straight, me can take deep breath, me can self-regulate. Me wait, me want it, but me wait. Me want it, but me wait. Me want it, but me wait. Me wait, but me wait. Okay, me waited long enough. Cookie!
1: All right, now we're back on the air, so we have to watch our language. Lest we get in trouble. So, let's see, I'm going to mute them. You mute that business. So that was Cookie Monster, but me wait.
2: Yes, by who? Cookie Monster.
1: By Cookie Monster.
2: Ah, okay.
3: Cookie Monster himself.
1: And we're going to be, I guess, very traditional, I think. And we're going to play, let's see, what we're going to, I'm going to play Frankenstein. What do you say about that?
2: That sounds good. Should we do the top of the hour?
1: Or? Oh, is it? Oh, yes.
2: Yeah, I guess you're listening to WGXC 90.7 FM, Acre Radio for Open Ears, PTA, Pass the Ox, monthly gathering, live collaborative show of programmers, monsters, monsters, monsters.
1: All right.
4: Perfect.
1: Cool. Okay, so let's see. Where are we here? All right. So
4: this
1: is from my childhood, the Edgar Winter Group playing Frankenstein.
5: And I bang my head against the wall too.
2: In a fun

0: Well.
1: Wow. Really bringing it home.
2: That was phenomenal.
1: Monsters. Frankenstein's home.
0: So.
2: Wow, this mic.
0: You have a poem to read, do you?
3: I do.
2: Oh, look at all those things he's got.
3: Yeah. You want to do it now?
0: Why not lay it on us?
2: Yeah, all do you want to do it now?
3: Yeah, it's about 1,000 years old, and it's from...
1: Yeah, but we need you on the mic.
3: Yeah, the poem is about 1,000 years old. It's from Wales in the UK and is in a collection of legends that's called the Mabinogion. Mm-hmm. And there's this section called Taliesin. And Taliesin was some kind of a wizard, poet, seer. You know, he was a magical kind of a guy. And... there's a whole series of poems or chants or pronouncements that he makes. But here's a good one. And this is kind of a very... Is it a monster or not? It could be. It could be a monster. On sea and on land, I neither see nor am seen. My course is devious and will not come when desired. On land and on sea, I am indispensable. I am without equal. I am four-sided. I am not confined. I am incomparable. I come from four quarters. I will not be advised, and I will not be without advice. I commence my journey above marble rock. I am sonorous. I am dumb. I am mild. I am strong. I am bold. When I glance over the land, I am silent. I am vocal. I am clamorous. I am the most noisy on the face of the earth. I'm good. I'm bad. I'm extremely injurious. I'm concealed because sight cannot perceive me. I am obnoxious. I am beneficial. I am far away. I am here. That's about 1,000. That's about 1,000 years old. It
1: has no title.
3: It's from the section of a collection of legends, and the section is called Taliesin, which is the name of a seer or a prophet.
0: And is Taliesin speaking of himself?
3: That's a good question. I believe he is.
0: Okay.
3: Because they wanted to know what was going on with him because he was such a strange dude. And
1: what's up with you,
3: Taliesin? And he speaks in riddles. He speaks in riddles and contradictions.
0: It was very riddle-esque.
3: So he doesn't really answer the question about who he is.
1: Yeah.
3: You know, I am what you think I am, I guess is what he's saying.
1: That's awesome.
2: That is.
1: Thank you so much for sharing that.
2: Yes, thank you for putting us on.
1: I'm going to be thinking of, the riddle. My grandparents used to do riddles, make up riddles all the time.
0: Mm-hmm. Yeah. Oh, really?
2: Riddles.
1: Yes. They would make up riddles and read them at like family gatherings, and we would solve them.
2: That's awesome.
3: Monsters used to challenge people.
1: In terms of riddles.
2: Of course.
3: And if you can't answer the riddle, you know, bad things.
2: Tough luck, yeah.
1: Maybe they were preparing me for the future.
3: And maybe if you did answer correctly, bad things happen too. I don't know.
2: Because it's coming from a monster. Yeah.
1: Bad either way.
0: Wow.
1: Monsters coming for you.
0: I can't imagine being on the way to see your grandparents and saying, oh my God, I got to hear these freaking riddles.
1: No, but it was so sweet. They would come up with poems together. It was like a duet. It was a performance. It wasn't something that was like,
2: amazing.
1: Oh, we're going to challenge you. It was more like a
2: wholesome, cute thing.
1: No, just like a very sweet sharing. Yeah.
3: Okay.
2: Me all as right. a grandparent.
0: Okay.
3: But anyway.
1: Yes, like exactly like a freestyle rapping of two older individuals.
2: All right, but what's next?
1: On that note,
2: I have a song.
0: I could do
2: a song.
1: Okay, cool.
2: So a song that I chose for tonight, get this over here. I'm going to have to bring it up, is a song by The Cramps.
0: Mm-hmm.
2: And I love the Cramps as well. I think they're very fitting for the theme of monsters. And they have a song called Goo Goo Muck. Oh, yeah. And a Goo Goo Muck is a type of monster, from my understanding. I watched this movie sometime last year. It was a movie about monsters. I can't remember what it's called at the moment. I'll get back to you on that. But in the movie, there were Goo Goo Mucks. And they were like the sort of outcast in the monster world of monsters. They were like the shunned ones, the lesser good.
1: Lowly monsters.
2: Yeah, the outliers, exactly. And I already knew this song, but didn't know what a Goo Goo Muck was. And so, I thought of Goo Goo Muck by the Cramps. And it's making me think of another song by the Cramps that maybe we'll play later. That is also fitting for the theme, but let's hear Goo Goo Muck, this amazing song by this amazing band.

0: jam?
1: Now we're back.
2: We got distracted.
1: We got with.
0: Yeah, we're all radio professionals.
1: Dealing with the cramps and our love
2: all
1: of the cramps
2: jazz,
1: in those days.
2: Yeah.
0: And we should wait. Should we like maybe discuss a little bit of what some of our theme ideas are?
3: We can do our pitches live on air.
0: Yeah, I like that.
3: Sure. Okay. You wanna start?
0: And we don't have to make any decisions. Mm-hmm. I have just come up with one so far. And I've written down endings as a theme. And so hopefully I will come up with some more, but that's where I am right now. Endings as a theme for the next Pass the Ox, which will be probably in September.
1: Mine was regret.
0: Whoa.
1: Which is kind of similar.
0: Yeah.
1: In a way.
0: Along the same lines for sure.
1: Endings. Feeling very dark.
0: Yeah, emo. Oh, yeah, I would love to get really emo. With the music.
1: That's after my time. But anyway.
3: No, you can do,
1: I'll accept it.
0: It is confusing. All right. It looks like you got a lot over there.
4: I'll give you the best of the best.
1: Okay. Please.
4: How about guilty pleasures?
0: Whoa. Ooh. As a theme? Okay. Guilty pleasures.
4: How about bad habits?
0: Bad habits.
4: Breaking them and developing them. Stories of therapy. What happened to people in therapy?
3: Like the aftermath of therapy?
4: Oh, no. The things that, you know.
3: Like things you go through in therapy?
4: Can I give you an example?
1: Yeah, please. Yes.
4: My friend Bernard was in therapy, and the therapist passed away, but his office directed him to another therapist, and he went to the therapist that he was directed to, and he had never met him before, and he came into his office and the therapist was blind drunk.
3: Whoa.
0: Whoa.
4: Not a good match.
3: Oh, so is it like experiences in therapy, stories?
4: It could be how therapy helped, how therapy hurt, how therapists were stranger than you were. You know what I mean?
1: Yes.
4: They needed therapy themselves. They were asking you for advice, you know. Turmoil.
1: One thing I know about myself is that I would not do well on a suicide hotline.
4: No.
0: That's good to know.
1: That's not the job for me.
0: Turmoil kind of goes with endings and regret.
4: And therapy.
0: And therapy. Mm-hmm.
4: These are all interconnected.
0: We're getting pretty dark, but hey, the theme is monsters, so.
4: Monsters, yeah.
0: It's all the monster talk.
4: And monsters are different in different countries.
3: Yeah. Mm-hmm. No, I feel like we've had some international monsters tonight, or worldwide monsters. But
0: yeah, Underworld's British or something like that.
3: Yeah.
0: That's just the first thing that came to my mind.
3: The Brits. I had past lives.
0: Whoa.
3: That came to me yesterday when I was, I think maybe,
0: that's a
3: yeah,
0: great
3: at
0: thing.
3: Night. Yeah, it came to
0: that's
3: me yesterday.
0: That's when the best things come to us, is at night when I'm laying down going to sleep.
3: I know. My
0: past
3: mind
0: lives.
3: Wakes up at like 10:30 every night. Yeah.
4: It could be past lives, like things you did before that nobody knows.
3: Sure.
0: Yeah, it could mean so many things.
4: Yeah.
0: You know?
3: Past lives, cats, past lives.
0: Many lives.
3: Well, it could be like our whole species past lives,
0: mm-hmm.
3: other species past lives.
0: Mm-hmm. Cats have nine lives.
3: Moving forward and backward.
0: What are they doing in their past lives? You can connect it in so many ways.
3: Yes, yes.
0: Okay, so that's what we have so far in terms of themes. We will convene off air
3: romance.
1: Okay.
0: Romance. Yeah, it does.
4: You could easily do a show on that.
0: For sure. Easily.
1: You could have something from the romantic era of music.
4: Yeah.
1: Mm-hmm. Have a little Beethoven there.
0: Mm-hmm.
4: What is romantic art?
3: I feel like we could also, like, I'm thinking of, like, tying them all together, like, into a, like, Exquisite Corpse.
0: Oh, yeah.
4: Mm-hmm.
0: I love Exquisite Corpse.
3: Like, wait, what, yours was?
0: Endings.
3: Endings, regret, therapy, past lives, past lives.
4: Well, you might need therapy.
3: Yeah, it could all be part of an equation of an exquisite corpse.
0: Endings sometimes. Or it's nice to be in therapy if you're going through an ending.
3: Yeah, yeah.
0: Of something.
3: Huh.
4: Bad habits can lead to endings.
0: Mm-hmm, mm-hmm.
3: For sure.
0: It's good to go to therapy for bad habits.
3: I don't know how we've gotten to where we
0: guilty
3: are.
0: Pleasures. Yeah, guilty pleasures.
1: I'm thinking, I'm tending towards guilty pleasures myself.
3: Yeah.
0: Okay.
3: Well, we'll see what happens on the other side. So we just heard a few songs from
0: The Cramps.
3: Wonderful.
0: And now we're going to hear a song from the Sugar Hill Gang.
3: Yes.
1: Awesome.
3: And after that will be a couple of submissions from another programmer, and we'll share what they are after that. 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